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1: Discover Estevan weather.
2: Partly cloudy tonight with a low of 12. Tomorrow it'll be mainly cloudy. There's a small chance of showers and windy, high of 25. Showers for Sunday night, and then on Monday it'll be sunny and 27. For Tuesday, a cloudy sky, 24 degrees. Current weather conditions can be found anytime on your Discover Estevan app. I'm Judy Peters.
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3: Partly cloudy tonight with a low of 12. Tomorrow it'll be mainly cloudy. There's a small chance of showers and windy, high of 25. Showers for Sunday night, and then on Monday it'll be sunny and 27. For Tuesday, a cloudy sky, 24 degrees. Current weather conditions can be found anytime on your Discover Estevan app. I'm Judy Peters.
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4: Discover Estevan weather.
5: Partly cloudy tonight with a low of 12. Tomorrow it'll be mainly cloudy. There's a small chance of showers and windy. High of 25. Showers for Sunday night, and then on Monday it'll be sunny and 27. For Tuesday, a cloudy sky, 24 degrees. Current weather conditions can be found anytime on your Discover Estevan app. I'm Judy Peters.
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6: Partly cloudy tonight with a low of 12. Tomorrow it'll be mainly cloudy. There's a small chance of showers and windy. High of 25. Showers for Sunday night, and then on Monday it'll be sunny and 27. For Tuesday, a cloudy sky, 24 degrees. Current weather conditions can be found anytime on your Discover Estevan app. I'm Judy Peters.
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2: Discover Estevan weather.
3: Partly cloudy tonight with a low of 12. Tomorrow it'll be mainly cloudy. There's a small chance of showers and windy. High of 25.

0: Showers for Sunday night, and then on Monday it'll be sunny and 27. For Tuesday, a cloudy sky, 24 degrees. Current weather conditions can be found anytime on your Discover Estevan app. I'm Judy Peters.
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3: Partly cloudy tonight with a low of 12. Tomorrow it'll be mainly cloudy. There's a small chance of showers and windy, high of 25. Showers for Sunday night, and then on Monday it'll be sunny and 27. For Tuesday, a cloudy sky, 24 degrees. Current weather conditions can be found anytime on your Discover Estevan app. I'm Judy Peters.
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1: Partly cloudy tonight with a low of 12. Tomorrow it'll be mainly cloudy. There's a small chance of showers and windy. High of 25.

0: Showers for Sunday night, and then on Monday it'll be sunny and 27. For Tuesday, cloudy sky, 24 degrees. Current weather conditions can be found anytime on your Discover Estevan app. I'm Judy Peters.
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4: Partly cloudy tonight with a low of 12. Tomorrow it'll be mainly cloudy. There's a small chance of showers and windy. High of 25. Showers for Sunday night, and then on Monday it'll be sunny and 27. For Tuesday, a cloudy sky, 24 degrees. Current weather conditions can be found anytime on your Discover Estevan app. I'm Judy Peters.
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drums. 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What's that? Hawaiian noises. 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
2: Partly cloudy tonight with a low of 12. Tomorrow it'll be mainly cloudy. There's a small chance of showers and windy, high of 25. Showers for Sunday night, and then on Monday it'll be sunny and 27. For Tuesday, a cloudy sky, 24 degrees. Current weather conditions can be found anytime on your Discover Estevan app. I'm Judy Peters.
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4: Partly cloudy tonight with a low of 12. Tomorrow it'll be mainly cloudy. There's a small chance of showers and windy, high of 25. Showers for Sunday night, and then on Monday it'll be sunny and 27. For Tuesday, cloudy sky, 24 degrees. Current weather conditions can be found anytime on your Discover Estevan app. I'm Judy Peters.
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1: Partly cloudy tonight with a low of 12. Tomorrow it'll be mainly cloudy. There's a small chance of showers and windy, high of 25. Showers for Sunday night, and then on Monday it'll be sunny and 27. For Tuesday, a cloudy sky, 24 degrees. Current weather conditions can be found anytime on your Discover Estevan app. I'm Judy Peters.
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3: Partly cloudy tonight with a low of 12. Tomorrow it'll be mainly cloudy. There's a small chance of showers and windy. High of 25. Showers for Sunday night, and then on Monday it'll be sunny and 27. For Tuesday, a cloudy sky, 24 degrees. Current weather conditions can be found anytime on your Discover Estevan app. I'm Judy Peters.
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6: Mainly cloudy today, some scattered showers and windy. A high of 28 with a humid X 31. Today's UV index is 6 or high. Partly cloudy tonight, scattered showers and thunderstorms, a low of 14. Tomorrow, mix of sun and cloud, windy, and 25 degrees. For Tuesday, it'll be partly sunny, a high of 24, and then Wednesday, sunny and 26. Current weather conditions can be found anytime on your Discover Estevan app. I'm Judy Peters.
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7: Mainly cloudy today, some scattered showers and windy. A high of 28 with a humidex 31. Today's UV index is 6 or high. Partly cloudy tonight, scattered showers and thunderstorms, a low of 14. Tomorrow, mix of sun and cloud, windy and 25 degrees. For Tuesday, it'll be partly sunny, a high of 24, and then Wednesday, sunny and 26. Current weather conditions can be found anytime on your Discover Estevan app. I'm Judy Peters.
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2: From the Provincial News Desk, I'm Judy Peters. A former Moose Jaw resident will spend 10 years behind bars for sexually abusing a young child while living in Strasbourg. Reporter Sean Slatt has the details.
3: 36-year-old Nicholas Melnick pleaded guilty to charges of sexual interference, making child pornography, and possessing child pornography involving a young girl. The victim was not of a relation to the accused. According to a pre-sentence report, Melnick lived in Moose Jaw from 2009 to 2013 before moving to Watrous and Strasbourg. Court heard the abuse occurred between 2018 and 2019 in Strasbourg when the victim was 7 years old and in the care of the accused. Along with the jail sentence, Melnick was ordered to register as a sex offender for 20 years and is subject to other long-term restrictions. I'm Sean Slatt.
2: Saskatchewan residents are being warned of a health card scam. We get more from reporter TJ England.
4: eHealth Saskatchewan says the fraudulent messages claim to be from the Government of Canada Health Card Service and tell recipients they need to click a link to keep their health services active. The link takes people to a form asking for payment information for a new health card. Officials stress there is no fee to order or update a Saskatchewan health card. The warning comes as residents face a health card renewal year, which officials say could make people more likely to fall for these scams. The organization says residents should never respond to the messages or click the links, and it will only contact residents by phone or email, never by text message. I'm TJ England.
2: The Humboldt Broncos Memorial Golf Tournament continues to make an impact beyond the golf course. Last weekend marked the 9th edition of the tournament, hosted by Brian Munz and Colorado Avalanche head coach Jared Bednar. Munz says the tournament is about more than hockey.
5: Everybody that is involved in day-to-day life has been on a bus. And I think that's what hits home for whether it's a school team or whether it's a dance group or whether it's corporate people that are going on a function. Everybody could have been on the bus that day. I think for us, that's what makes it really special is the opportunity to give back to so many different people, the schools, the hospitals, you know, anybody that has really been able to reach out in the last 9 years, I think we've been able to say yes to.
2: Since its inception, the tournament committee has donated nearly $1 million to local organizations and initiatives. The Moose Jaw Wildlife Federation's annual pheasant release program begins in local elementary schools. Nearly a dozen incubators went to the schools, giving students a firsthand look at the bird's development, watching the eggs hatch before they head to local farms to be raised. Director Kim Robinson says the program is a big hit with the children.
6: Very popular with the kids and really neat to see the kids take so much interest in these birds. That's something that we certainly are hoping to continue for many years in the future.
2: Nearly 500 birds were released in the Moose Jaw area over the past few days. And that's a look at your provincial news.
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2: Mainly cloudy today, some scattered showers and windy. A high of 28 with a humidex 31. Today's UV index is 6 or high. Partly cloudy tonight, scattered showers and thunderstorms, a low of 14. Tomorrow, mix of sun and cloud, windy and 25 degrees. For Tuesday, it'll be partly sunny, a high of 24, and then Wednesday, sunny and 26. Current weather conditions can be found anytime on your Discover Estevan app. I'm Judy Peters.
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9: Mainly cloudy today, some scattered showers and windy. A high of 28 with a humidex 31. Today's UV index is 6 or high. Partly cloudy tonight, scattered showers and thunderstorms, a low of 14. Tomorrow, mix of sun and cloud, windy and 20.

0: 35 degrees. For Tuesday, it'll be partly sunny, a high of 24, and then Wednesday, sunny and 26. Current weather conditions can be found anytime on your Discover Estevan app. I'm Judy Peters.
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Halifax, Nova Scotia, this is the People's Gospel Hour. I'm William Steves, and it's a wonderful day to worship God. This month, we will hear a series of messages from the book of Jeremiah, preached by Pastor Perry F. Rockwood, who is now at home with the Lord. Let's pray. Dear Heavenly Father, I pray today for those who are listening to our program, but especially for those who may not have a church family of their own in their area. Lord, I thank you that we are able to serve them with the faithful preaching of your word, but I pray that by your abundant grace they would be connected to a local body of believers for their encouragement and edification. I pray this in the name of Jesus Christ, my Savior. Amen. We are blessed to have each of you tune in with us today. Our scripture reading passage will be Mark 13:24-37.

Today's letter comes from Alberta. It says, God bless you all for your faithfulness there at the People's Gospel Hour. You are a blessing and encouragement, especially as the Lord's return draws nearer. Amen, listener. Wouldn't it be wonderful if he returned even today, as you're listening to this program? Our scripture reading for today is Mark 13:24-37. But in those days, after that tribulation, the sun shall be darkened, and the moon shall not give her light, and the stars of heaven shall fall, and the powers that are in heaven shall be shaken. And then shall they see the Son of Man coming in the clouds with great power and glory. And then shall he send his angels, and shall gather together his elect from the four winds, from the uttermost part of the earth to the uttermost part of heaven. Now learn a parable of the fig tree. When her branch is yet tender, and putteth forth leaves, ye know that summer is near. So ye, in like manner, when ye shall see these things come to pass, know that it is nigh, even at the doors. Verily I say unto you, that this generation shall not pass till all these things be done. Heaven and earth shall pass away, but my words shall not pass away. But of that day and that hour knoweth no man, no, not the angels which are in heaven, neither the Son, but the Father. Take ye heed, watch and pray, for ye know not when the time is. For the Son of Man is as a man taking a far journey, who left his house, and gave authority to his servants, and to every man his work, and commanded the porter to watch. Watch ye therefore, for ye know not when the master of the house cometh, at even, or at midnight, or at the cock crowing, or in the morning, lest coming suddenly he find you sleeping. And what I say unto you, I say unto all, watch. May God bless the reading of his word.

And now, it's time for a reading from our Sunday scrapbook. This month, we have been considering the hymn texts of some well-beloved hymns. Today's hymn text is Jesus Saves by Priscilla Owens. We have heard the joyful sound, Jesus saves, Jesus saves. Spread the tidings all around, Jesus saves, Jesus saves. Bear the news to every land, climb the steeps and cross the waves. Onward, 'tis our Lord's command, Jesus saves, Jesus saves. Waft it on the rolling tide, Jesus saves, Jesus saves. Tell to sinners far and wide, Jesus saves.

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Jesus saves. 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Jesus saves. Sing above the battle strife. Jesus saves. Jesus saves. By his death and endless life, Jesus saves. Jesus saves. Sing it softly through the gloom when the heart for mercy craves. 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Jesus saves. Jesus saves. Give the winds a mighty voice. Jesus saves. Jesus saves. Let the nations now rejoice. Jesus saves. Jesus saves. Shout salvation full and free. Highest hills, deepest caves. This our song of victory. Jesus saves. Jesus saves. Our Lord is alive, and he is a wonderful, redeeming Savior. We are called to proclaim the glory of his name and the wonder of his salvation to everyone we can find. He is worthy of exaltation. He is worthy of worship.

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Our mailing address is The People's Gospel Hour, Post Office Box 1660, Halifax, Nova Scotia, Canada, B3J3A1. And our United States address is The People's Gospel Hour, Post Office Box 55862, Boston, Massachusetts, 02205. And now, after ministry and music, the message from Pastor Perry F. Rockwood, who is at home with the Lord.

Lord Jesus Christ, we bow before thee today with all humility, knowing that we are what we are by the grace of God, and that we need thee every hour. Oh, I just thank thee for thy word. I thank thee for the working and power of the Holy Spirit in these days. I thank thee for all the way thou dost lead. I thank thee today for the blessings bestowed upon thy children. And I think of each one listening in today, Lord. We know some of them are going through testings and trials and difficulties, but we know that God is able. God is able. God is able to do the exceeding abundantly above all that we ask or think. I pray for those who are not well, those who are aged, those mourning the loss of loved ones, those who are lonely. I pray today, Father, for homes and marriages. And I know it is not God's will that that home and marriage break up. I pray today, Father, for young people. Oh, that there might be a turning unto the Lord. Now, Father, I pray for revival. Revival in the hearts of thy people, that there might be a turning back unto God all over the land. Father, visit with us today. Bless the broadcast on this station, in this nation. Pray for Russia, China, Japan, the Philippines, Israel, the Middle East, Africa, India, Europe, and other nations. Oh, I pray for souls, and I pray for blessing, and I pray for support. In Jesus' name, amen. We're concluding today, of course, our studies in the book of Jeremiah. Now, if you haven't written in for these studies, we have four booklets on Jeremiah. And I believe it's a very important book, and I believe it's a time of blessing to study the Bible verse by verse. Now, we're looking today at Jeremiah chapter 52. In this chapter, we have the fulfillment of the destruction that was prophesied of Jerusalem. What Jeremiah wrote first as prophecy is now history. He recounts again the capture of King Zedekiah and tells how his sons were slain and his eyes put out by the king of Babylon. It is important to notice what happened to Jehoiakim after he had been captured and taken to Babylon. Let me read that. And it came to pass in the 7th and 13th year of the captivity of Jehoiakim, king of Judah, in the 12th month, in the 5th and 20th day of the month, that Evil-Merodach, king of Babylon, in the first year of his reign, lifted up the head of Jehoiakim, king of Judah, and brought him forth out of prison, and spake kindly unto him, and set his throne above the throne of the kings that were with him in Babylon, and changed his prison garments, and he did continually eat bread before him all the days of his life. And for his diet there was a continual diet given him of the king of Babylon, every day a portion until the day of his death, all the days of his life. Verses 31 right through to 34. Now Jehoiakim died in Babylon. Jeremiah had prophesied that no king from this line would again sit on the throne of David. This ends the line of David through his son Solomon. The son of David, who will sit on that throne, was born through another line, the line of Nathan. Mary was born of the line of Nathan, and it is of that line that Jesus Christ has claimed to the throne of David. So Jeremiah ends with this important information concerning the royal line which is to come. God spoke through Jeremiah in chapter 51, verse 33, concerning the coming harvest of judgment upon Babylon. Yet a little while, he said, and the time of her harvest shall come. This is a picture of another future harvest of punishment for the ungodly. Life itself is the seed time. It is the time of preparation for eternity. Here we decide what our future will be. God says in Galatians 6, verse 7, be not deceived. You hear that? Be not deceived. God is not mocked. For whatsoever a man soweth, that shall he also reap. Did you hear that? Whatsoever a man soweth, that shall he also reap. Many people today pay no heed to God and slight his son. They are neglectful of the Lord's day and have no regard for the importance of the church. They show absolutely no concern for the fact that death follows life and that judgment is coming. But listen, God is not mocked. You

Shall we bow in prayer? Our Father in heaven, we're just so thankful today that we're able to come to the God of all creation, the God and Father of our

0: 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A man once took his little boy into a neighbor's field to steal vegetables. Before putting the vegetables into a bag, the man looked around in every direction, north, east, south, and west. Then the little fellow said, "Well, Daddy, you forgot to look up." We are all like that. We are careful that others do not see our sinful deeds. But God sees. He knows all about them. God is not mocked. Notice also that what we sow, we reap in our daily lives. For example, you never planned to be a drunkard when you took that first drink. You never planned to break up your marriage and home when you committed that first act of adultery. You never planned to end up in jail when you robbed that store. Some time ago, we tried to get a young man to come to Sunday school and church. His mother said, "I don't believe in trying to influence my boy in that way." Well, it was not long before the devil decided to influence him with the pleasures of sin. Yes, which are but for a season. And today his home is broken up and his life is shattered. You reap what you sow. God has so arranged it that the sinner pays for the transgressions both here and hereafter. Numbers 32:23 says, "Be sure your sin will find you out." Oh, you won't find out your sin, but your sin will find you out. Romans 6:23 says, "The wages of sin is death." And the death spoken of here is eternal separation from God in hell. That's how serious it is. Two men were driving through a beautiful estate with a large mansion and fertile fields. The man asked his friend, "What is the value of this estate?" His companion replied, "I cannot tell you the value of it, but I can tell you what it cost the owner." The other fellow said, "What did it cost him?" He replied, "It cost him everything he had. It cost him his soul." So many today will do anything for money. But let me say this today. Money can buy a bed, but not sleep. Money can buy food, but not an appetite. Money can buy a house, but not a home. Money can buy medicine, but not health. Money can buy pleasure, but not happiness. Money can buy gifts, but not love. Money can buy a crucifix, but not a savior. When we sow to the flesh, to the pleasures of sin, we will reap a harvest of corruption, loss, and decay. May I ask you this question today? What seed are you sowing? What harvest do you expect to reap? James 1:15 says, "Sin, when it is finished, bringeth forth death." Proverbs 13:15, "The way of the transgressors is hard." Yes, there is a harvest coming in which God is the proprietor. Angels are the reapers, and the souls of men are to be gathered in. Do you not know that the Savior, who was once crucified on Calvary's cross for your sins, is about to ascend the throne of judgment? Matthew 13:41-42 says, "The Son of Man shall send forth his angels, and they shall gather out of his kingdom all things that offend, and them which do iniquity, and shall cast them into a furnace of fire. There shall be wailing and gnashing of teeth. Soon the signal shall be given. Thrust in the sickle and reap, for the time has come for thee to reap, for the harvest of the earth is ripe." Revelation 14:15. While shopping a while ago, I saw an elderly man who was a total stranger to me walking along with a cane. Prompted by the Holy Spirit, I said to him, "Sir, do you realize that it is time to get ready for heaven?" He answered, "I suppose it is." I replied, "There's no supposing. You are living on borrowed time. I have a message for you. It is this: the church cannot save you. Neither can the sacrament save you." He was shocked. He looked at me in surprise and said, "If the church cannot save me, what hope is there for me to ever reach heaven?" I said, "Your hope, sir, is in the Lord Jesus Christ. He is the one who died for you and shed his precious blood for the remission of your sins. He alone can take you to heaven." He shook his head in unbelief and walked away. You know, people are like that today. You know, when you go out in the street and you say to people now, "If you died today, are you sure of going to heaven?" They say one of two things right off. They either say, "I'm not so bad," or "I have my church." But friends, they never mentioned Jesus. And you know, Jesus said that I am the way, the truth, and the life. No man cometh unto the Father but by me. Well, then, if they never mentioned Jesus, how then can they ever enter heaven? Jesus said, I am the door. By me, if any man enter in, he shall be saved, and shall go in and out and find pasture. And so we have to get our eyes off the church and the sacraments, off christening, off baptism, off confirmation, off good works, off self-effort. God says in Acts 4:12, neither is there salvation in any other. Doesn't matter what it is, whether it's Protestantism or Catholicism or Hinduism or Shintoism or anyism. Neither is there salvation in any other, for there's none other name, whether it's People's Gospel Hour, Baptist, United, Anglican, Catholic, Universal, no matter what the name is, there's none other name given under heaven among men whereby we must be saved. That name is Jesus. Oh, how wonderful it is to know that God so loved the world that he gave his only begotten Son, that whosoever believeth in him should not perish, but have everlasting life. I'm thankful. Back in 1936, not being in church for 7 years, I went to church for the first time. The preacher, first of all, showed me that I was a sinner. Well, that wasn't hard to believe. I used to call myself a fool. I had planned to be a lawyer. I spent a year in a lawyer's office. And I used to say to myself, listen, you're a fool. You'll never get anywhere living this kind of a life. So when the preacher said I was a sinner, that was easy to accept. I knew I was a sinner, although I didn't know the word sinner. I didn't know Bible language. But I confessed the fact I was a sinner. And then he pointed out that Jesus Christ died for sinners, not for good people. And he died for me. He shed his blood for the remission of my sins. And then he gave me John 3:16, for God so loved the world that he gave his only begotten Son, that whosoever, Perry Rockwood, believeth in him, Perry Rockwood should not perish, but Perry Rockwood should have everlasting life. And I thank God for that wonderful night. I thank God for the Savior who's been with me all down through the years and has given me this full assurance. I know that if I should die, that I'll go directly to be with the Lord, which is far better. There's no soul sleep. Absent from the body, present with the Lord. But I'm looking for the Lord to come. And what a glorious day it's going to be when the Lord will come and take me unto himself. And whichever way I go, I'll be with the Lord forever. And you too can know Christ personally and this assurance. And I'd like to invite you to write in for my booklet, How to Be Saved and Know It. How to Be Saved and Know It. 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Our United States address, the People's Gospel Hour, Box 55862, Boston, Massachusetts, 02205. 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
2: A difficult problem or question is often referred to as a chestnut. Today we have such a chestnut that has been pondered by the greatest theological minds throughout the centuries. And on this broadcast, it will not only be discussed but answered. The chestnut is, could Jesus have sinned?

We want to welcome you to the question and answer program with our Bible teacher, Dr. J. Vernon McGee. And this is a ministry of the Through the Bible radio network. Now, normally on this program, we hear Dr. McGee's answers to three or four questions. But actually today, we have only one. And it comes from a listener in Woodstock, New Brunswick, Canada, who says, during a Bible study, a question was asked whether Jesus could have sinned. A local minister was cited as saying that, yes, he could have sinned. What is your position on this issue?

Now, as we come to the question, of course, it refers actually to the temptation, as we call it, of the Lord Jesus Christ. And we have several references to that. And I think that probably I'll turn to the one in Matthew and then the one in Luke. And the one in Matthew, beginning with chapter 4, verse 1, and I'm just going to lift out three verses here. It says, "Then was Jesus led up of the Spirit into the wilderness to be tempted of the devil. And when he had fasted 40 days and 40 nights, he was afterward hungered. And when the tempter came to him, he said, If thou be the Son of God, command that these stones be made bread." That is the record, the beginning of the record that you have in Matthew. And then we have a reference to it in the Gospel of Luke. And I would like to turn to Luke's account of it also. Luke gives it in the 4th chapter, verse 2. And I'll just lift out here a couple of verses, maybe 3. It says, "And Jesus, being full of the Holy Spirit, returned from Jordan and was led by the Spirit into the wilderness, being 40 days tempted of the devil. And in those days he did eat nothing, and when they were ended, he afterward hungered. And the devil said unto him, If thou be the Son of God, command that these stones be made bread. Jesus answered him, saying, It's written that man shall not live by bread alone, but by every word of God." And that, by the way, ought to be a good answer for a great many today that feel like if we just put bread in the mouths of people in foreign countries that we have done all that we should do. Don't misunderstand me. I'm for putting the physical bread, but may I say to you that a man doesn't live by that bread alone, but by the Word of God. That's the reason we're committed to getting the Word of God out, because there's so many others, including our government, that's interested in getting the physical bread to them. And we believe that the spiritual bread, the Word of God, is needed. And the Lord Jesus gave that answer. Now, I just put that in because that was the first temptation that came to the Lord Jesus, and he was able to meet it with the Word of God. Now, there are two ways in which a person can be tempted. It all goes back to the word that is used, which is the word peirazō. And peirazō, the Greek word, and I'm going to be a little technical now and theological with you, because very frankly, it's so easy to give a light answer to this, and we need to have a good foundation before we say yes or no concerning this. The word actually has a twofold meaning. The first and the primary meaning that is given by Thayer in his lexicon is to try whether a thing can be done, to attempt, to endeavor. I know that when I was a boy, we didn't have much money to buy fishing lines. And we did want a line that would hold a 5-pound catfish. And we didn't want one to hold a 20-pound catfish, but a 5-pound. And some of us even used less than that. And what we did was to weigh brick and found out how much a brick weighed, and then we would tie the string to that and see whether it would hold it or not. And if it would hold it, then we had tested it, you see. We tried it. That is one way in which the word temptation is used. It's to try something, to prove it.
to prove that it can do a certain thing. We didn't put that brick on there to break the string. We devoutly hoped it wouldn't break the string. Now, there is a second meaning that is given, and that is to try or to test by an enticement to sin. That is the meaning given, to try or test one's faith or virtue or character by an enticement to sin. Now, James, you remember, he made the very definite statement. He said, let no man say when he's tempted that I'm tempted of God. For God cannot be tempted with evil. That is, God would never use evil to test you see. Neither tempteth he any man, but every man is tempted when he's drawn away by his own lust and enticed. Now, the reason that that man is a drunkard today, and we call him now a nice term, and he's an alcoholic, and that he's sick, his problem is that he has an old nature that he's given in to, and you couldn't hold God responsible for that. And one man gave me the argument, well, God made the grape and he permits it to ferment, so God is responsible. Well, God says that he never tests anybody with evil. And so this word has two primary meanings. Now, may I say that there are several subsidiary meanings under each one of these, but it's going to be technical enough without going into those. Therefore, when Abraham was tested, you remember, God tested or tempted Abraham and to offer his son. Now, God didn't do it for Abraham because there's some evil in Abraham to be corrected, but he did it to prove that Abraham would go all the way with God. For instance, it says in Genesis 22:12, now I know that thou fearest God, seeing thou hast not withheld thy son, thine only son, from me. Now, today a Christian is to prove himself. That's one of the things that the Bible says that we are to do. We are to test ourselves. And I'm afraid that a great many of us today have got this awful hang-up that the election of God is such that no use giving it to the non-elect, the gospel, and if I have accepted Christ, then I'm all right, and no matter which way I go. Well, it doesn't hurt any of us every now and then to test ourselves. And Paul says in 2 Corinthians, the 13th chapter, verse 5, examine yourselves whether ye be in the faith. Prove your own selves. Know ye not your own selves how that Jesus Christ is in you, except ye be reprobate? Now, every child of God, and I don't care who it is, let a man examine himself, whether he be in the faith. And you remember in that prayer where it says, lead us not into temptation. Well, that hasn't anything to the world to do with evil. I very frankly do not want God to really test me. Well, lead us not into testings. I don't want the Lord testing me. I don't want him to put me through the tests that he put Job through. He won't tempt you with evil, but he does test us. That is the whole thing. Paul, you remember, recognized he had an infirmity of the flesh that God had given to him. He says, ye know how through infirmity of the flesh I preached the gospel unto you at the first. And my temptation, that is, what kind of a temptation? My testing. He says, God gave me that testing which was in my flesh. Ye despised not, nor rejected, but receive me as an angel of God, even as Christ Jesus. Now, may I say to you that we are promised, the church is promised, they're not going to go through that great tribulation, the great testing that God is bringing on mankind. And that's a judgment. But we're told there's no temptation taken you but such as is common to man. But God is faithful, who will not suffer you to be tempted above that ye're able, but will with the temptation
also make a way of escape that you may be able to bear it.

now the question arises now, can God be tested? Is it possible to test God? And the fact of the matter is, it is possible to do that. You remember that the apostle made it very clear in Acts 15, was in the council at Jerusalem, and it was Simon Peter talking here. Now therefore, why tempt ye God to put a yoke upon the neck of the disciples, which neither our fathers nor we were able to bear? It's an interesting word.

You actually are testing God to see what he's going to do. And I think there are a great many Christians today that see how far they can go in sin or live in the world before God slaps them down. In other words, they're testing God. They're tempting God. And our word here is along that line. And it's possible, therefore, to tempt God. Is it possible to tempt God the Holy Spirit? Well, Simon Peter, again, you remember in the case of Ananias and Sapphira. He asked Sapphira, he said, and Peter answered unto her, tell me whether ye sold the land for so much. She said, yea, for so much. Then Peter said unto her, how is it that ye have agreed together to tempt the Spirit of the Lord? You can tempt the Spirit of the Lord. And believe me, you can also tempt the Lord Jesus Christ, because he is God. We have the temptation now of Christ. Christ was tempted. All agree that Christ was tempted. But could he have sinned? Somebody says, since he's a man, why, he could sin. Well, may I say to you, they seem to forget that he had two natures. He was God, he was man. He was very God, a very God, and he was very man, a very man. And the human nature that he had was not fallen human nature. It was the human nature that Adam had. He's called the second Adam. The first Adam fell, and he had a perfect human nature. But he did yield to temptation, and he fell. This second Adam, he had a perfect human nature, and therefore he was not just a man. He was tempted, tested in all points like we have. And you remember that the writer to the Hebrews says, you haven't been tested even unto blood. You and I do not know that awful temptation that came to Christ, not in the wilderness, but in the Garden of Gethsemane, when he sweat great drops of blood there and prayed, let this cup pass from me. If there's any other way, let's do it the other way. He was tested in his perfect humanity in a way that you and I could never have been tempted. That's the problem with all of us, is that we yield to temptation. And when we do, there's no longer the testing there. And that's the reason Paul says that he's not going to let you be tested above your able. This idea to say, oh, I just can't, you know, I can't resist this. I just have to yield to it. Well, Christ had a perfect human nature. And when you say today that Christ could have sinned, you are joining that Jesus Christ superstar play that was, to my judgment, a blasphemy, and in which Mary is supposed to have said, he is just a man. That's what you're saying. He's just a man. My Savior was a perfect man. Remember, the lamb that was put up always had to be a perfect lamb. And the Lord Jesus made that so clear when he was here. He says, I'm not of this world. And he said, the prince of this world cometh, and he hath nothing in me. He'll find nothing in me. The very night he went into the garden of Gethsemane, you see. And that very night was when the temptation, I tell you, the pressure was put on him there. And he was tested again. And you'll find this, there are several references that we could give. You remember in Matthew 22:18, he says, but Jesus perceived their wickedness and said, why tempt ye me, ye hypocrites? He could be tested, but he resisted the testings. He was a perfect Savior. Now, if there ever was a moment that he could have fallen, then you

that were brought to him were the same that were brought to the first couple yonder in the Garden of Eden. Same one that mankind faced at the beginning. The devil's never been original. He used the same method, and it worked with the first one. And why wouldn't it work with the second? Well, it didn't work with the second. What is the purpose of the temptation? It's to prove that he could not sin. And let me illustrate with this very homely little story. When I was a boy, I lived in West Texas in a place that is no longer in existence. The name of the town was Burnham. And it was on the spur of the Santa Fe that came down from Amarillo to Sweetwater, Texas. And we lived in this little town, Burnham, and the train track, I don't suppose, we lived over 100 yards from the train track. And somebody said, well, you was on the wrong side of railroad track. My friend, there wasn't any wrong side of the railroad track in Burnham. The whole town was just on one side. And that's where all of us were. And so the East Fork of the Brazos also went right near our little town. We had a lot going for us there. And in the wintertime, when we had the rains in the spring, the rains, you could float a battleship in that river. It just spread out everywhere. But in the summertime, it dried up and you couldn't rust a shingle nail with the waters in that river. Well, anyway, we had a flood one time and it washed the railroad bridge out. It was an old wooden bridge anyway. So the railroad came in and put up a steel bridge. And then they brought two locomotives, two old steam locomotives, put them on the bridge and tied the whistles down. Well, all of us that lived in Burnham, we rushed down. We'd never had that much noise and excitement at one time. And we all rushed down there. And when we got down there, there were these two locomotives on that new bridge. And we couldn't imagine why they were doing that. When one of the more outspoken members of our citizens went up to the man, that one of the engineers there, and said to him, he says, what are you doing? He said, we're testing the bridge. Oh, he says, you're going to break it down? And this engineer looked at him. I don't mean the engineer of the engine, but the engineer who built it, looked at him with disdain and disgust and said, of course not. We're just proving that the bridge won't fall down this time. Well, you see, it was tested. It was a temptation. But it wasn't given with the idea of breaking a bridge down. It is to prove it couldn't break down. And my Savior was tested. He was tempted. But he was not tempted in order for him to yield to temptation. Because he could yield, he was tested to prove that he could not fall. This is a very important issue today, friends, and especially now, when his attempt to tear down his deity and to make him not only a man, but to make him less than a man. And therefore, it behooves us to defend the deity of the Lord Jesus Christ and his sinlessness. And I feel like I should add something, because the questions that will come, I'm sure, will be, well, what about what it says in Hebrews? For instance, Hebrews 4:15, for we have not an high priest which cannot be touched with the feelings of our infirmities, but was in all points tempted like as we are, yet without sin. Now, I think we need to recognize that what the writer here is trying to say to us is that the Lord Jesus Christ is our great high priest today, and all other priests were but shadows of him. And he's able to sympathize with the children of God who are likewise tested, because he was himself in all points tested as they are. But we're told here, yet without sin. That means that he was not tested with the tests that come to a fallen sin nature, because he didn't have a fallen sin nature. Now, we need to defend him from that, because
as our great Redeemer.

0: He could not himself be involved in the distress and the fallen nature of man, which he came to redeem us from. And if he had the slightest taint of sin in his life, then he wasn't able to redeem us. He needed a redeemer. And he could say, as we indicated before, the prince of this world cometh, he hath nothing in me. And the Lord Jesus Christ, therefore, was tested as a man, like Adam was, but he didn't have the human limitations and the human fallen nature that we have. Now, again, there's another scripture that we need to back up to, and it's Hebrews 2:17-18. Wherefore in all things it behooved him to be made like unto his brethren, that he might be a merciful and faithful high priest in things pertaining to God, to make reconciliation for the sins of the people. For in that he himself hath suffered being tested, he is able to succor or to help them that are tempted. Now, this reveals, I think, the wonderful mercy of God and the grace of God, and that he came down here in man's sphere and he was tested. And it reveals that he is competent as our Savior, and that he is therefore able to save us to the uttermost that come unto God through him. And Christ was tested in the world. Men knew nothing of the trial which his holy character endured. I think that that's what the writer to the Hebrews is saying over in Hebrews 12. For consider him that endured such contradiction of sinners himself, lest ye be wearied and faint in your minds. Ye have not resisted unto blood striving against sin. I think here that it's implied that Christ's testing called for a resistance unto blood. And there in the garden of Gethsemane, he fought of the battle that Adam lost in the Garden of Eden. The Lord Jesus won it there because of who he was.
1: Well, as we said at the beginning of this program, we only had one question to deal with, but we trust that it was obvious this was certainly a very important one to be asking and answering in a day when men and women are no longer holding to the basic Christian doctrines. We hope that this issue has now been made clear to you and that you've gained an understanding of his doctrine. If you'd like more information on other doctrinal issues, then we suggest that you order Dr. McGee's booklet, Doctrine for Difficult Days. It's a comprehensive, easy-to-understand guide that explores biblical doctrine, giving you not only a fuller comprehension of Scripture, but also a foundation upon which to build a life of obedience to God. To order your copy, contact our offices for more information when you call, write, or visit us online. The best way to understand doctrine is to understand the whole Word of God, and we'd like to help you do that by encouraging you to join us every weekday on the Through the Bible program heard on this station. During his study, Dr. McGee will teach through the whole Bible in 5 years, chapter by chapter and book by book. To be added to our mailing list for notes and outlines, ask about the book or any of our other resources, call 1-800-65-BIBLE, Monday through Thursday from 6 a.m. to 3 p.m. Pacific Time, or write to Questions and Answers in the U.S., Box 7100, Pasadena, California, 91109. For those in Canada, Box 25325, London, Ontario, N6C6B1. 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
2: So we don't need to say things like, how did the other kids do? And we don't need to say things, well, your brother, you know, dot, dot, dot. No, you're a standalone individual created in the image of God for His glory, and these are the things that you're able to do really well.
1: I wonder if you've ever had a child ask, Mom, Dad, am I smart? How do you answer that question? It really makes a big difference, and we're going to talk about ways to appropriately respond here today on Focus on the Family with Jim Daly. This is going to be a fascinating conversation about raising children who understand their identity in Christ. Thanks for joining us. I'm John Fuller.
3: John, I love this idea that children are born with a bent. What does that mean? That's for parents to figure out. You know, they like to talk, they don't like to talk, they think more than they speak, etc. And it starts to show pretty early. I'm amazed at how early it does show up. I think our guest is going to say that might be not exactly the right question. It's more like, what smarts do I have, maybe, you know, because I think Kathy Cook is really into identifying the smarts that every child has, but there's different categories. And that's a great blessing to know that you're in a good place as a parent, that your children can grow up confident and thinking, okay, I've got two or three of eight smart types. And that's what we're going to talk about today. Psalm 139, 13, 14 says, for you formed my inner parts, you knitted me together in my mother's womb. I praise you, for I'm fearfully and wonderfully made. Isn't that great?
1: It is an
3: assurance. Fearfully
1: and
3: wonderfully made.
1: Yeah.
3: The Lord tells the prophet Jeremiah that before I formed you in the womb, I knew you. And so it goes in Scripture. God knows you. He knows everything about you. And today we're going to talk about how to identify as a parent those great smarts that each child has.
1: Mm-hmm. And Dr. Kathy Cook has been studying this topic of intelligence for a number of years. More than 30 years, I think. And she's a speaker, author, researcher, and the founder of Celebrate Kids, a ministry dedicated to equipping parents and caregivers and the body of Christ to help children feel seen and heard. Always a popular guest here, Dr. Kathy's book is called Eight Great Smarts, Discover and Nurture Your Child's Intelligences. And of course, we have copies of that book here.
3: Kathy, welcome back to Focus on the Family.
2: I am so glad to be here, Jim. Thank you.
3: Now, you know, people love hearing from you. You do know this, don't you? I mean, people just love your insights and, you know, you're right up there. I love Kevin Lehman with the Birth Order book or Gary Chapman with the Love Languages. You're right in there now. I mean, you've identified something that I think the Lord has anointed and really blessed, and being able to identify, you know, your kids' geniuses or smartness.
2: Yeah.
3: I'm not sure what the right grammatical thing is there. But in the opening, talking about that question, so, you know, inevitably, just about every child comes home from school, maybe didn't get the best grade on a spelling bee. It starts early.
2: Right.
3: And the child says to mom and dad, am I smart? What do you say?
2: Well, depending upon the situation, of course you are, is a great response. Sometimes I would say, hey, you know, of course you are, because God made you smart. God doesn't make stupid people. Like, I like to tell children that stupid is their choice. And I would be careful about using the word stupid. So our listeners can decide whether or not their kids can handle that.
3: The infamous S word.
2: Exactly. But, you know, God makes people capable of being smart. It's all based on the decisions we make and the worldview that we root those in, which is why we would believe in a biblical Christian worldview being so important. So the question today is not, you know, am I smart, or even, well, how smart am I, which is bully playground language from our era. You know, I'm smarter than you are.
3: Yeah.
2: We either said it or we heard it. That was a pretty common thing. But today I'm so excited that the question is, well, how am I smart?

0: heart. And then, why did God make me this way? Like, what a gift to give young children and teenagers an idea that God chose this for them, and there's a reason for it.
1: Yeah. I think this is fair, the understanding that we can develop in the ways that we're smart and how it affects our identity.
0: Yes.
1: You think about that. I mean, if you speak a little differently, people will think you're not very bright, even though you could be incredibly bright.
0: Right.
1: I think it was, wasn't it Edison that he had a hearing issue and they thought he was underperforming in school? I mean, the guy that eventually became one of the greatest inventors of all time. But there's an example of a handicap causing people around him to think, I think they went to his mom and said, he's really not a very bright student. Edison.
0: Right. They were wrong.
1: Yeah. Right. But I mean, what a great picture of what you're trying to say. Mm-hmm. There can be a lot of things that, and you also speak to that idea of identity.
0: Mm-hmm. Oh, we teach about it all the time, Jim. Identity controls behavior. Who I think I am is who I will be. And if our children don't think they're smart, then they think God skipped them, in the assembly line. And of course, he doesn't have an assembly line approach. As you read from the scripture to start the show, he knits us together, which is a precise skill. He's very careful at that.
1: And unique.
0: And unique. Yeah, he chooses us to be who we are. And to know that in our knowing is just different. For kids to go, hey, I'm picture smart. My brother's logic smart, but I'm smart too in a different way. And God wants me to be smart this way.
1: And we're going
0: to
1: hit all of that. Let's hit the smarts. Let's list them. And then we're going to begin to go through them. So what are the 8 smarts?
0: Yeah, we have all 8, which is God's generosity, right? So we're word smart. We think with words. When we're being logic smart, we think with questions. When we're being picture smart, we think with our eyes in visuals. When we are being music smart, we think with rhythms and melodies. When we are being body smart, we think with movement and touch. When we're being nature smart, we think with patterns. When we're being people smart, we think with other people. And when we're being self smart, we think deeply inside of ourselves.
1: Yeah, wow.
0: And we have all 8.
1: Those are, yeah.
0: The capacity for all 8.
1: So you can function in any of them, I would think.
0: Yes, and you know what's amazing?
1: You just have bents, like I said in the beginning.
0: I love that you said that. We can choose to go to that part of the brain.
1: Yeah.
0: If I walk into a Sunday school class and I know that I'm going to need to be thinking with words and thinking with questions, I can choose to go into that space and shut off the visual imagination if I feel like it would help me.
1: Yeah.
0: We have some power there.
1: In our parenting role, this is the one thing I hear from all the parenting experts, is you have to know your child. That's a big word, to know your child. It's this thing.
0: Yes.
1: How do they learn? How do they express their smarts?
0: Yes.
1: Right?
0: Yes.
1: And you need to be a student of your child to really know them.
0: Oh, please. Absolutely. You know what, Jim? God knows us. Like, God knew us before he formed us. So we are drawn to people who know us. If you want to have influence over your children, know them, because they will come to you. Otherwise, you're going to go to an AI chatbot because they believe the lie that they're known there. Know them. Talk their language, welcome them into your world, and allow them to be successful, and then acknowledge that they've pleased the Lord and that they've pleased you, and they're going to want to spend time with you, and that changes everything.
1: Yeah.
0: Grandparents, parents, older siblings, teachers can do this too. Sunday school teachers can do this too.
1: Well, and I think as parents, we're busy, and we can easily justify, I got a lot on my plate.
0: Absolutely.
1: But it really is kind of the core ingredient is loving and knowing your child. That's like job one.
0: Please.
1: For all of us.
0: Yes.
1: I'm singing all your tunes.
0: You're doing such a great job.
1: But I feel compelled. I mean, I just want to be that dad.
0: I love that about both of you guys.
1: Yeah.
0: And to like our children. Children tell me on a regular basis, Dr. Kathy, they have to love me. They don't have a choice, which is kind of true. But then they'll say, but I wish they would like me. And they feel liked when we hang out with them. They feel liked when we say, hey, do you want to shoot hoops? They feel liked when we say, hey, do you want to play checkers again? It was so much fun last night.
1: That's so good.
0: When we come in their direction, they feel valued. And that, again, that changes everything.
1: All right. Coming back to the list, word smart. It's first. You are a word person.
0: So
1: maybe
0: are you.
1: That's why it's first. But describe word smart. And what is it?
0: Yeah. Word smart people think with words. So they read, write, speak, and listen. And the reason it's first is that it's what I call a school smart. It's not the most important smart. However, in traditional schooling and often in a Sunday school school church setting, you know, what do? We read, write, speak, and listen. So these children who have been gifted by God with brain cells in that part of the brain are going to feel smarter than others, and school is a safer place for them to be.
2: Yeah.
0: So these are the readers, writers, speakers, and listeners. They're not afraid of, you know, writing papers and not afraid of reading out loud for the most part.
1: Yeah. No, I so appreciate that. You know, I'm thinking of how these psychological tests all kind of collide. And of course, you have a PhD, but I think it was the DISC test, you know, D-I-S.

0: see.
1: Right.
0: And I think it was that one, but it described your approach. Like if you're a verbal person. Mm-hmm. So, I mean, one of the things that really caught my attention with that is said, when I'm under pressure, I can lean into verbal attack because I'm a verbal person.
1: Right.
0: Isn't it interesting how all these things kind of orbit the same truth of God's word? I mean, they're identifying the way God has created us and kind of the limitations we experience in this life with personality. Mm. We're all unique, but we all kind of have core emotions like that. So a verbal person, one of the downsides of them is the way they fight their way out of a bag is by verbal attack, because that's my asset. That's my sword.
1: Right. You know what? We misbehave with our strengths.
0: Ooh, interesting.
1: Okay.
0: Yes.
1: Like I think our weaknesses are, or for parents and grandparents who are listening, the children's weaknesses concern us and we're on our knees. We pray. I pray we do that. But their strengths drive us nuts because too much of a good thing isn't a good thing. You know, so too much talking, would you just go away? You know, and if I would have been raised that way, I wouldn't be here on the radio with you today. So we have to see that, oh, this is a strength to develop, not a problem to eliminate.
0: Yeah.
1: And that's a powerful choice that parents have.
0: You know, and it's hard to, I can remember being 5 years old. I said this last time we were together. And Penny, my mom's best friend, Penny Mitchell, and I remember she said to me, man, you've got diarrhea of the mouth. And it crushed me to where I just didn't talk the rest of the day. I thought, okay, that's a bad thing. I'm talking too much as a five-year-old. And I overcame it, and I didn't have to go to counseling for it. So I don't want to be too much on Penny. I was just talking too much. But speak to that general concept of a word-smart child who is going to be perceived as talking too much.
1: Exactly. And I mean, that was unnecessary for her to say it that way. I understand what she was trying to say. Like, I've taught parents to say that their ears are full. You know, my ears are full. Like, I can't
0: right,
1: hear
0: right
1: that's
0: now.
1: That's
0: good.
1: And
0: like
1: one little
0: that.
1: Five-year-old
0: it's
1: said,
0: a little nicer.
1: Yeah, but the five-year-old said, well, Mom, just tip your head over and just knock the words will fall out. You know?
0: That's a word-smart kid.
1: It is. You know?
0: Yeah.
1: But the point is that really for all of the eight, you know, anything well done, you know, is badly done. But those, again, I was a chatty Cathy from the time I was about 3 years old. I loved a thesaurus when I was a kid. I was in children's
0: that was your favorite book,
1: it was.
0: Said.
1: I know. And
0: a thesaurus.
1: People think that that's crazy, but I was, even back then, interested in words. I've now written 9 books using a thesaurus. Childhood causes adulthood. Look who you've become and what you're doing. Today comes before tomorrow.
0: It's pretty funny.
1: And my parents, though, you know, they saw all the words in me as a strength to develop. So they taught my brother and myself to listen. They taught me to not overwhelm with words. Because you know what? Satan, if I can go here, guys, Satan wants our strengths for his kingdom. So those of us who are word smart, we can gossip, tease, name call, demand the last word, impress with all that we know, lie and not get caught, and then Satan wins. If that would became my reputation, my ministry would be done. So to be the parent who challenges children with biblical character, to have respect for yourself and for others, and to have self-control, and so you learn to not speak even though you want to, and you learn to listen well. Otherwise, the gift that God's giving you, Ephesians 2:10, Psalm 139, becomes a liability.
0: Yeah.
1: And then parents say, don't, like this woman who called it out, and then you don't.
0: Yeah.
1: And then God loses, and you lose because you don't get the joy of serving through the gift that was chosen for you.
0: I must say, I think it only lasted an afternoon.
1: I mean, praise
0: that
1: God
0: I didn't
1: that you
0: talk.
1: Overcame that. You know?
0: I overcame it quickly.
1: Yeah, praise
0: Go
1: God.
0: Go right back to talking.
1: Yeah.
0: But again, it's that thing of being a good parent, a healthy parent, and knowing how to interact with your child.
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5: Some church leaders have grandiose plans of how they want to expand the ministry or the church building, and if God has not provided the revenue that's needed, they will incur the expenditure anyhow and put the church into financial difficulty or they will step out in faith and borrow the money. If borrowing and buying something is stepping out in faith, then the non-believers are doing that every day. It doesn't take faith to borrow and buy something. Rather, it takes real faith to trust God for the cash. So some church leaders need to be content to spend the church's money based upon the donation revenue that God has provided. In Philippians chapter 4, 11 to 13, Paul said, "For I've learned to be content in whatever the circumstances. I know how to get along with humble means, and I can do all things through Christ who strengthens me." The Apostle Paul learned to be content because of his close relationship with the Lord Jesus Christ, and he depended upon the Lord. Church leaders and all Christians should do the same.
2: Thanks for listening to Focus on the Family. Let's resume now with the balance of today's programming.
0: Kathy, the second smart you highlight is logic smart. Now, what person doesn't want to be known as logic smart? Mm. We all do, because it's so vaulted in the culture. I'm logical.
1: Good point.
0: Void of emotion. Whoa. This is Spock from Star Trek. I'm a walking computer. I'm so logical. But speak to that smart, and what does it look like?
1: Right. It's so fun. These are the people who think with questions, and they love it when things make sense. So they tend to gravitate toward math because math makes sense. Not everybody might agree, but it does.
0: It's logical.
1: You know, 2 plus 2 is always 4.
0: Yeah.
1: And 22 plus 22 is always 44. And logic smart children and adults tend to gravitate towards science because they love to discover truth. In fact, highly logical people would rather discover truth than be taught truth.
0: Oh, interesting.
1: So when you say to a kid, "Don't touch that," they're like, "Oh, what's going to happen? This is going to be so cool." And they touch it and complain, and then you yell because they touched it. But they were logical. Well, you wouldn't yell because you're a Christian. But, you know, the kids are like, "No, I just had to know what would happen if I touched it." So logic-smart kids love to discover truth. They love it when the world makes sense. They like probably science and math. They like discovering. So Scripture's complex for them. And the fact that Jesus went to the cross for them, like, why would he have done that? Like, I didn't even know him or ask him to.
0: Right.
1: That's overwhelming. Spelling, you guys know that spelling isn't my strength. I still write books and I have an earned PhD, but the English language makes no sense. So for someone who's logic smart like I am, you know, the fact that the E at the end of the word doesn't make the first vowel long is right. Somewhat overwhelming. Or my last name, spelled K-O-C-H, which we pronounce Cook, that's just bizarre, which is why I go by Dr. Kathy professionally.
0: Right. Yeah. Or knife.
1: And the only knife and, you know, quicksand is slow, by the way. I mean, the English language is bizarre. So logic smart children see that the reason that we might struggle with something is how we're smart.
0: Yeah.
1: So if you struggle with spelling, it might be because you're smart in a logic smart way and you get quickly irritated by that. And so it's not that you're dumb. You're actually smart in a particular way. And let me just add too, Jim, the only reason it's number two on the way that I present them in my book is that it also is a school smart. Because what do we do all day in school? We ask and answer questions. And science and math are, you know, obviously important disciplines.
0: Let me ask you this distinction with the logic smart child. When you start, you know, talking about little deeper things, depending upon their age, but the truth of God's word, that he is truth. They would probably struggle a little bit with that concept, I would think. Like, how do we know that? I know 2 plus 2 is 4.
1: Right.
0: But how do I know the Bible is true?
1: Exactly. Yeah, they're going to probably have more doubts. So you
0: don't become irritated with the logic child. You need to think through how you're going to parent that differently.
1: Come on. I mean, what a compliment that they've admitted to you that they're confused. Like, if you're a Christ follower and the most important thing for you is that your children know, love, serve, glorify God, and they're confused, like, but they come to you, like, praise the Lord that they're safe with you. You know, "Daddy, I don't understand." So you use cross-referencing and you look at the same concept in all four of the Gospels, and you have the children's pastor on speed dial, perhaps, you know, and you do what you can do to find out how you can explain truth to a 7-year-old. And you just hang in there and you say, "You know, son, there'll be a day when I believe you're going to understand in your spirit." Because, right, the Holy Spirit's role is to teach, convict, and comfort us. It's going to be really, really hard.

0: I came to faith in Christ for wisdom. You know, most people come to faith in Christ for love. I'm an introvert from a really close family. Colossians 2:3 was my victory verse, that in Christ is hidden all wisdom and knowledge. My pastor, to God be the glory, figured out I wasn't looking for love. Now, once I trusted Christ, I knew the depth of his love. But that wasn't the appeal for me, because I thought I had enough. What I wanted was answers to my questions.
1: Right.
0: And he, praise God, didn't dismiss me, didn't slap my hand, but hung out with me and showed me that I was looking for the same God others were looking for, and I was coming to it with a different pathway. Yeah. And you might have a kid like that, so then you say, hey, God is wise, God knows all things, and hang out with him, and he'll teach you all things.
1: Yeah. You know, as a parent, you can sometimes not see clearly where the bent of your child might be in these eight that we're talking about. Mm-hmm. I remember Trent, when he got his license, he actually waited till 17. Mm-hmm. And I remember I put the curfew on him. You know, if you're going to be out, you're home by midnight, because nothing good happens after midnight. This is how you know you have a logic-driven child. And he goes, do you have empirical data that supports that?
0: Did he really?
1: That's exactly what he said.
0: That's hysterical.
1: And I went, yeah, me. When I was 16, I shouldn't have stayed out after midnight. But isn't that true? I mean, that's an example of where you need to tune in. Because that's the filter in which he was like, prove it to me.
0: Oh, that's so good.
1: Yeah, how do you know that?
0: Right. And then this is where we say, son, please trust me. Like, yeah. I've lived longer than you and I know more than
1: and
0: you.
1: And he wasn't being a smart aleck.
0: No, it doesn't.
1: He was being
0: like he
1: a
0: was.
1: Scientist.
0: Yeah, yeah,
1: like,
0: yeah.
1: Like, where'd you get that data?
0: Wow.
1: Isn't that funny?
0: Oh, it is.
1: But it's so true.
0: Can I ask a question, Jim?
1: Uh-huh.
0: Has that shown up in his whole life?
1: Oh, yeah. He's doing his master's in biochemistry right now.
0: Bingo. See, and if you would have handled that badly, he might have been afraid of questions and afraid of data even, and he wouldn't be doing what he's doing.
1: No, I mean, it's been fun to watch that whole logic thing develop.
0: Oh, that's so cool.
1: I mean, he's into all the logic.
0: Oh.
1: Yeah.
2: You talked in the book, related to the logic smart child, how it's important for us as parents to foster in them a respect for others and kind of a self-respect. Why is that important, and how do we do that practically?
0: Oh, thanks for asking that. So a respect for others matters greatly because, you know, maybe there's somebody who's not ready to handle that question or that answer, and we know that intuitively, so we don't put them in a position where they're going to feel dumb. Or maybe there's somebody we're with who's very logic smart like we are, and they want to figure it out on their own. So we let them discover it so they have that joy of getting the answer right before we gave the answer away. Self-respect is, you know, I know who I am, and I'm going to be that to the glory of God. So I'm going to search for truth, and I'm going to search for answers, and I'm going to be, you know, excited that God made me this way without being prideful. Those would be some of the quick answers. I think respect for others, because we live in community. Respect for myself so that I use the strengths for good and not bad. You know, John, logic smart people can either blow up a chem lab or they can prevent the chem lab from being blown up. Mm-hmm. Logic smart people can solve problems, but I know they can also create problems for other people to solve. And that's a very fine line. And when parents ask their children to be smart with their smarts, they're going to grow into that life. You teach character through the scripture, through the model of your life, and through the words that you teach, and through correcting. We have to say to our children, that was sin. I'm so disappointed in your choice. We have to call it out and say, here's a better way for you to have handled that.
1: Yeah, that's so good. I want to ask you this one. I actually did a wedding the other day.
0: Cool.
1: And officiated it. I think I've done four here in Colorado.
0: Oh, that's such an honor.
1: It was an honor. And the groom's father came up to me, and I was complimenting him on his son. He's just a great guy. Mm-hmm. You know, you could see it. And he said, well, my pastor taught me to raise character, not to raise characters.
0: Whoa, I love
1: anyway,
0: that.
1: What a great line,
2: yeah.
1: You know, to
2: that.
1: Raise character. And that's my question. When you're looking at all these smarts, and as a parent, you're trying to develop their character as well. Mm. Is that unique when you look at the smarts and how you go about developing character? Because character sounds pretty set, that you're truthful, that you're loving, that you're kind, that you hopefully are developing the heart of God as you're growing up.
0: Right.
1: And as a parent, you want to see that. Is that different with the logic kid and the word smart kid? And how
0: it
1: do
0: can
1: we,
0: be.
1: How do we, yeah, so speak to that.
0: No, that's really a good question. So if I was raising a word smart child, I would speak the truth. And I might sit down, you know, go for a, you know, a donut date, maybe go for a, just go out and talk and walk in the park and talk it out and
1: yeah.
0: explain it and define it.
1: And don't be short of patience with doing that.
0: Right.
1: That's the point.
0: Right.
1: You got to know your child needs to hear this from you and interact
0: right.
1: with you this way.
0: Right.
1: Because we can be kind of like, can we get this done? It's five minutes.
0: Oh, totally. But you know what? You guys, character is the hardest thing we'll ever teach.
1: Yeah.
0: Because it goes against the sin nature. So we have

0: to hang in there. And when you know the smarts, you know how to teach. So with Logic Smart, questions and answers, cause effect. If you said that, what do you think would happen?
1: Yeah.
0: You know, if you stole that donut and you did get away with it and you ate it before anyone knew that you had done it, how do you think you'd feel? So do you really want to do that? Right. If somebody is picture smart, you would help them maybe draw the best answer, et cetera. So I do think the smarts give us specific language through which we can embrace our kids, which makes it just easier. And it also helps us figure out who we are.
1: Yeah.
0: So we're modeling to be good, if you will.
1: Picture smart, you mentioned it. Let's cover that one as well. What is picture smart? So we have word smart, we have logic smart, now we have picture smart.
0: Right. And now the order doesn't matter. Those were the first two because of the school connection. Picture smart kids and adults think with visuals in their mind. They have a vivid imagination usually. If I say that, you know, there's a duck in the lake, they can see it before they can actually see the duck in the lake. They think with their eyes. And they also think with the pictures on paper. They'll doodle and they'll draw and they'll turn the page and see the picture before they see the words on the page. They might remember how something looks by the shape and the design and by the color. So they're interested in art. They're interested in creativity and design. History is probably one of their strengths because they remember what they're reading. They see what they're reading. Mm. Bible also. In fact, these are the children who tell me they know what God looks like because they've seen him when they pray, which is beautiful.
1: Yeah. It's so good, though. Yeah, you just have to have that imagination as a parent, which is great to think about how you communicate with each child.
0: And to remember, Jim, that they're not created in our image. They're created in God's. Really, like as an example.
1: That kind of hurt. Well, I don't know why I felt that knife, but I did.
0: And they will become much like you because you're influencing them. But as an example, I'm not very picture smart. So if I had a daughter, you know, mommy, God showed me what to do. I'd be like, no, he doesn't do that.
1: Yeah.
0: Well, he doesn't do it for me because I'm word smart and logic smart. So God communicates to me through the written word and through the voice, if you will, in the scripture. But yeah, if I had a kid and that kid was picture smart, that would be because God has a sense of humor and he would want me to develop an ability I don't naturally have. And then I would say to my kid, tell me what God showed you.
1: So let's say, and I'm sure genetics can play into this, but I'm thinking of the engineer and the accountant, mom and dad.
0: Yes.
1: And they have the picture smart kid.
0: Right.
1: I mean, you've got to think about how do I relate to this kid who's thinking in pictures and I think in numbers.
0: Yeah.
1: What's some advice for that parent to be able to communicate with that picture smart kid you're coming from that background?
0: Right. Really compassionate question. First, we can remember we have all eight. We have the capacity for all eight. We usually have a few that are stronger and a few that we don't use easily. But these parents do have the picture smart ability. In fact, engineering is picture smart. Oh. My dad was a gifted engineer and he could hang a picture above the couch exactly in the middle without measuring. Like a centimeter off.
1: No. Gene told me that's impossible.
0: No. With the right kind of mind, it's possible. And his particular job as an engineer was very much based on the picture smart part of his mind. So I would want parents to not assume they can't relate. And then we say to our kid, hey, explain that longer. Give me more information so I can relate to what it is that you're struggling with or that I can relate to the joy that you're expressing because I don't see the world the way you see it. Yeah. God's made you uniquely beautiful for our family. Tell me more.
1: Yeah, that's so good. Kathy, we're going to come back next time and cover more of the eight. So let's do that. Today has been great. It's been insightful. Mm-hmm. I hope you're connected with it. I'm certainly connected with the content. And I appreciate it. Thanks for all the research. Man, the fact that you did a PhD in this so you could be here now talking about it, that's awesome.
0: Thank you.
1: And it's a wonderful resource that you've created, Eight Great Smarts. And get that directly from Focus on the Family Canada. When you do, all the proceeds stay in Canada and go back to help Canadian families.
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0: Their strengths drive us nuts because too much of a good thing isn't a good thing. You know, so too much talking, would you just go away? You know, and if I would have been raised that way, I wouldn't be here on the radio with you today. So we have to see that, this is a strength to develop, not a problem to eliminate.
1: Yeah.
0: And that's a powerful choice that parents have.
2: That's Dr. Kathy Cook describing some practical ways you can nurture your child in unique ways he or she is smart. You're going to want to stick around for the rest of the story as we continue an insightful conversation today on Focus on the Family with Jim Daly. I'm John Fuller.
1: We had a fascinating conversation last time with Dr. Kathy about her book, Eight Great Smarts. 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I mean, it's got everything there. 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
2: Yeah, and Dr. Kathy Cook is always a favorite with our audience, Jim. She's a speaker, an author, researcher, podcaster, and she founded a great organization called Celebrate Kids. As you said, we're covering some of the content in her book, Eight Great Smarts. Stop by our website to get a copy.
1: Dr. Kathy, welcome back.
0: Thank you. I'm so happy to be here.
1: It's fun.
0: Thank you for your support.
1: I enjoy talking with you because you love kids.
0: Totally.
1: I love kids. Yeah. I mean, kids are hilarious. Yeah. They're so, first of all, I don't know if this is a smart or not, but kids are so blunt.
0: True.
1: They're just out there, right? You know, especially like things like different hair color, mm-hmm. different skin color. They mm-hmm. just say it.
0: They don't have a filter like
1: right,
0: we do.
1: They haven't developed that yet.
0: Right.
1: I don't know. Sometimes you got to be right as a parent, right?
0: Yes, this is true.
1: And then you start saying things like, oh, we don't say that to people. Did you ever? I mean, just that experience is so funny. Yeah. Listen, we covered last time the word smart child, the picture smart child, the logic smart child, and it was good.
0: Thank you.
1: It really is good. And it's one of those concepts that you can really latch into. Mm-hmm. It's kind of like I mentioned last time, like Kevin Lehman with the birth order mm-hmm. book. It may not fit 100%, but there are, it's like a spiritual kind of insight that somebody like you or mm-hmm. Kevin Lehman or Gary Chapman, mm-hmm. you just hit on it and yeah. it's right there. And once you expose it to the rest of us, we're going, oh my goodness, she's absolutely right.
0: I love that. I do think this is visible. You can see this
1: yeah.
0: and you can see it in yourself and you can see it in kids, which does make it really fun.
1: How do we manage patience with children's smarts when we don't align with that smart? And I think that really does drive some parents a little to impatience.
0: Oh, totally understandable. It's not about us. It's about them. You know, you chose to have children or you chose to be a teacher. So we love them well by letting them be who they are with boundaries, which are blessings when love is the goal. So just, you know, if you have a word smart kid, it doesn't mean to let them talk forever. There needs to be obedience. There needs to be blessings. But we offer input and instruction so that they can be smart with their smarts. Not that they would have the smarts diminished in them.
1: You know, so often as parents, we say to ourselves, I wish I could have a do-over.
0: Mm.
1: You know, especially when the kids are young and we lack patience to do the right thing. And, you know, we get angry. We
0: sure.
1: have an outburst. Hopefully that's it. And there's no physical issues or something like that. But in the normal parenting, how do we get ahead of that? I know so many people having children right now. It's awesome. And I'd love to be able to have them tip into this discussion. But as a parent, how do you not have those regrets? How do you do it well the first time? I mean, what would you say to a 28-year-old young mom who's got a new child, and or maybe a 3-year-old?
0: Right.
1: And,
0: right.
1: you know, how do I not make those mistakes?
0: There's a big part of me that wants to say you will make those mistakes.
1: That's fair.
0: So it's how you respond to them that really matters.
1: What do you concentrate on as a new parent to make sure that you minimize those mistakes? Patience.
0: Raising the children you were given, not the children you wish you had.
1: Oof.
0: Making sure that if you have a picture smart child, you ask about her vivid imagination.

0: imagination, and you spend a lot of money on paper and watercolor.
1: Right, and be okay with it.
0: And you'd be okay with that.
1: What
0: and
1: if they color the walls? That's
0: well,
1: the problem.
0: Well, then, if so maybe you have, yeah. If
1: they color or maybe the, you do. Like, well, this is your wall.
0: Exactly.
1: Yeah.
0: If your child can handle the fact that this is your wall, but this isn't your wall, let them color on the wall. It's just a wall.
1: And you can
0: and
1: paint
0: then,
1: it.
0: And then you make the, but if it's disobedience, then the child, there's a consequence, which would include that the child gets to repaint the wall. So there is a consequence for the choice, but we expect them to be smart with their smarts. We honor who God's created them to be, and we want to give them opportunities to be successful. So we do let them finger paint, but we do it outside, and they're wearing clothes that we don't care if they get messy, and that we believe in our believing that God was smart to make our children this way, and that it's our privilege, responsibility to nurture them up in the way that they've been created to be, to believe that your Picture Smart children will be, you know, art teachers or historians or great Bible scholars because they can see it come alive in their mind and they teach with such vivid language that everybody in their church is like, that was the best message ever. Like, believe that God's done something powerful for your kids and don't get in the way. And if you're in the way, apologize, ask to be forgiven, get yourself some help, know who you are, celebrate that, don't lust after somebody else's smarts. I could go on and on.
1: Yeah, no, it's good.
0: This is why I wrote the book, you know, to give people hope that they can get it right, because it's complicated. Kids are complex.
1: This is a little tongue-in-cheek, but it's actually true. When our boys were young, I mean, they were out on the sidewalk painting with chalk. Guess who came to pay a visit? The HOA president.
0: Oh, my goodness.
1: We don't allow chalk painting.
0: No.
1: I mean, my kids are like 5 and 3.
0: That's
1: wrong. I'm
0: going,
1: totally wrong. So anyway, but I'm sure a few people are going, yep, that's my HOA
0: right,
1: too.
0: Right.
1: But, you know, roll with the punches. Find a way to let your kids express themselves appropriately.
0: Right. And this is our chance for us to say, no, we will obey our rulers. You know, that's biblical.
1: Yeah, that's a great way to handle it.
0: And then we find the backyard cement, you know, where they can't be seen.
1: Pour a slab back
0: there. Or we go to the park to swing on the swing set, but we take our bucket of sidewalk chalk and we leave really cool messages on the sidewalk. God loves you.
1: Oh, that's good.
0: And have you noticed the daisies in the corner? I mean, and then the next kids who come get blessed by that.
1: For the new listeners today and viewers, let's hit the 8 just topically. Just hit them, and then we'll pick up descriptions on the latter end.
0: Okay, and everybody has the capacity for all 8. I want to say that because God's a generous God. So word smart people think with words. Logic smart people think with questions. Picture smart people think with their eyes, with visuals. Music smart people think with rhythms and melodies. Body smart people with movement and touch. Nature smart people with patterns, people smart people with other people, and self-smart people think deeply inside of themselves with reflection.
1: This is going to be good. I'm looking forward to covering hopefully all of them if we can, but certainly most of them. Music smart, you mentioned that one. I am not music smart. Man, I am like tone deaf.
0: Yeah.
1: I don't have it.
0: And okay, that's okay. It's okay to say that that's number 7 or 8 for me if I were to make a list, because to think that we have all 8 to the max would be arrogant, and that's not appropriate. But those of us who do have music smart brain cells, we think with rhythms and melodies. We make music when we're excited. So we whistle, toe-tap, bebop, and we might choose a church for the quality of the worship, and we might spend a lot of our free time and our money on music. And these are kids who will go to the nursery when they're 2, and they'll find the glockenspiel. Those are kids asking for piano lessons when they're 6.
1: Oh, wow.
0: So you can look at what do they enjoy in their free time, and that's going to show you maybe what they're going to grow up and become.
1: I remember Troy and I only went to his piano lesson once, and it was like 8 weeks in. So the piano instructor says, let's play the key of G. If you don't know where it's at, ask your parent.
0: No.
1: So I'm sitting on the bench with him, and Troy's looking at me like, where's G? I'm going,

0: Right, I'm so sorry. I haven't a clue. So I had to, wave to the teacher and have her come over. I felt like, stupid.
1: I am so sorry again. She didn't need to do that to you.
0: Well, no, but I needed somebody to tell him where G was.
1: Well, anyway.
0: But, yeah. I mean, that's part of it. So it's hard for me, again, as a parent, to think that my child could be music smart. It's so out of my orbit. Mm. I'm not even sure how do I relate to that?
1: I appreciate you bringing that up because there is research that suggests that the earlier the smarts are awakened, the greater the likelihood they're a strength for a lifetime. So normally it would be that the parent would be modeling something that the child would want to become. So my parents were both music smart. So Dave and I developed music smart ability early on in our lives. In your case, you're right. Like, you didn't model that for your son. So it's surprising to you. But I think if you don't give a kid piano lessons, you won't know
0: right.
1: if God created that kid to be music smart. Again, created in God's image, not ours. It's 100% wired into us by God and nurtured into children by God's people.
0: Yeah.
1: So God's in charge of all of it, whether it's through the DNA, if you will, the creative intent God has when he makes us, and then the experiences. Like, you could take a kid to a concert, and they could be like, I want to play the piano. Dad, that was the most amazing thing I've ever heard. And then he's 8 and you start piano lessons because he went to the symphony and he heard this guy on this big, black, massive piano go crazy nuts. And the kid is like, that was the most beautiful thing I've ever heard.
0: Interesting. I read some brain research that said before 6 years old, you develop tone ability, tonal ability, and foreign language. If you're exposed before like age 6, you'll pick up foreign languages quicker. Yep. Isn't that interesting?
1: Yeah, the brain is amazing.
0: Yeah. All right, body smart. Now, you can make so much fun of this one, right? I mean, what is a body smart?
1: Oh, come on. These are the movers,
0: hey,
1: shakers.
0: Look at my biceps.
1: Well, your body's smart, Jim, in that you talk with your hands.
0: I do.
1: And I've watched you lean back and lean forward. I talk with my hands. If I put my hands in my pocket, they'll be there for like 10 seconds when I'm giving a speech. But body smart people think with movement and touch. We might be athletic. We might be in drama. We can make our whole body look angry even though we're not. We can pour a glass of milk and not spill. We are the surgeons who will get the body back together right, the chiropractor who keeps the person's body on the table, the drummer versus the flute player.
0: So like dexterity plays
1: dexterity would be part of it. We turn every chair into rocking chairs. If you're raising a body smart kid, buy him a clipboard and let him study his spelling words walking in the backyard. Let him swing on the swing set when he's memorizing a poem. And that body smartness, if you will, is going to enhance the ability to learn. It seems foreign to us because it might not work for us. But again, it might be the kid that you were given.
0: Hmm. In that context, there's been a lot of many, many articles talking about over-prescription on ADHD, ADD.
1: Yes.
0: I would think this plays into that. Body smart people can be very active and irritating, if I could say it that way.
1: Yes.
0: So parents, from what I understand from the literature, a lot of parents are over-prescribing with their physicians things to control body expression. How do you feel about that?
1: Can I be brave here?
0: Yeah.
1: I think in many cases we are medicating out of children the greatest channel God's given them through which they can embrace life.
0: What a beautiful way to look at that.
1: Thank
0: but again,
1: you.
0: It requires patience on the parent's part.
1: And the proper diagnosis, the proper pediatrician, the proper exam of food and food dyes and sleep patterns and all kinds of things. If children have been gifted by God to be body smart, you'll know it early on. And they need, as everyone else does, we talked about it in the last episode, self-control, self-respect.

0: fine because it doesn't make noise.
1: Right.
0: But it's not about you being happy all the time. Ooh, it's about you learning to live in community, and you need to do that. And by the way, guys, learning to live in community starts in the family. So it's not a question, like for our listeners, it's not a question of how do I get that to stop? Like, stop it, stop it, stop it. It's how do I redirect all that energy to something less offensive? And that's doable. But again, it takes instruction, not punishment. And it takes compassion and empathy and love and a choice.
1: Yeah.
0: And I love your emphasis on patience. Absolutely.
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4: The most common area where most governments violate biblical financial principles is related to the accumulation of billions of dollars of debt, which long term results in many negative consequences, including higher taxes, inflation, higher interest rates, devaluation of the currency, reduction of programs, and more problems to survive difficult times such as recessions. The solution is for government leaders to learn and implement the biblical financial principles, develop and follow budgets that are at least balanced, and even better, to control spending so they have a surplus to pay down debt and save for future needs. Government leaders have to ensure that they're spending money only on needs and not wants and desires for the benefit of the people. It is criminal for government leaders to continue to accumulate debts that are passed on to future generations. I think it's just awful. And voters, you need to vote for the party who manages money in a wise biblical fashion with minimal debt and focuses on needs and not wants and desires.
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2: 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Let's resume now with the balance of today's programming.
1: Dr. Kathy, what does it look like to be nature smart? This one I'm a little lost on as well.
0: These kids think with patterns, and so do the adults. They know that it's not a blue jay, it's a blue bird, because they remember where the blue goes on the body or the wing of the bird. Huh. They might know the names of the clouds. You know, I travel every week on an airplane. You'd think I'd know the names of the clouds. I don't. I'm not terribly nature smart, although I'm word smart. My vocabulary for nature is weaker. Nature smart kids would rather be outdoors than indoors. They'll do better in biology than they will in chemistry. Huh. They'll do better in earth science than they will in physics. They want to sit outside at a restaurant. They love to get dirty. They dig in the dirt, and they'll run the pet store at the mall, and they'll be dog walkers when they're 14 earning money for church camp in the summer.
1: Hmm. Yeah, I hadn't even thought about it in terms of those patterns that we see and watching snowflakes.
0: Exactly.
1: Something. Right.
0: Yeah, the nature smart kid looks out the window and is distracted by that and talks to the dog more than they talk to the mom. You know?
1: Yeah.
6: What are some ways then, Dr. Kathy, that we can foster that child who just longs to be outdoors?
0: And
6: maybe my lifestyle right now and ours as a family doesn't allow for so much time outdoors.
0: I appreciate that question. Maybe we're living in an apartment and it's not safe to be out at a park. But you can go to the park as a family. You can walk through a botanical garden for free in most cities. You can go to a garden shop and buy a tulip or a geranium and plant it, and it's on the windowsill of your child's bedroom. And you could ask for a Zoo membership for Christmas rather than another toy that a week later they'll forget they have in the closet. Mm. So, and I think, again, we can do this. I love your question, John, because we're born with the capacity for all eight, but they do have to be awakened. And it's the activities and the games and the books and the conversations that will do that.
6: Yeah. Yeah. My wife is definitely a nature smart person.
0: Cool.
6: I like the outdoors, but we spent so many summers camping.
0: Perfect.
6: To the point where at one point, one of our daughters said, do we have to do this again? I'm so tired of camping. I think what I hear you saying is give them opportunities and you'll find out.
0: Yes. Do they gravitate toward that or not? If we never give them the opportunity for camping or piano lessons, we won't know and they won't know where their gifts might lie.
1: This idea of people smart, that's intriguing to me. I would assume that would be things like they can read a room pretty quickly.
0: Yes.
1: They know the people. They see behind the eyes of that person.
0: Yeah.
1: But children actually have that capacity?
0: Oh, yes, sir. And this, I think this is the most important smart, because it's how they know who is safe for them.
1: Okay.
0: They can walk into a room and go, oh, I'm going to sit there.

0: there. I'm going to avoid that person. And these are the kids who, you know, your sons, when they were young, they walked up to you and they wanted you to say yes, but you had no written all over your face, so they turned away. And then you're like, can I help you? And the kid is like, no. And you're like, I have time now. And the kid is like, I don't care, you know, because I want a yes. So it's a really, really important skill. It's been awakened later because of the pandemic and masking and eyes down on devices. And we don't ask our kids to look up and say please and thank you.
1: Let's go a little slower on that because this is critical. I mean, what you're saying is that the years of COVID muted that ability to develop people smarts.
0: It's a great verb that you use there. Right. It's never too late, but we have to understand that we have children from a certain age group, you know, 5 to 10 years old now, maybe, that were raised in that, and we need to help them. And we need to get their eyes off of their devices so that they can look up and go, oh, that person's happy, that person's sad, that person's mad. Otherwise, again, they won't know who's for them.
1: Yeah.
0: And the other thing that's so powerful about being people smart, and you two gentlemen are so good at this, it is interacting with people to develop truth. It's collaborating, networking. These are kids who can debate without arguing. They can persuade and convince without bullying. This is a very, very important skill. We want our kids to be able to, as an example, talk about Jesus Christ without making people mad. Mm. And that's people smart. I would teach it early and I would teach it often.
1: No, that's really good. How do you, and I want to make sure we hear this clearly, in teaching a people smart child not to manipulate, because you kind of put the dark end of this is their ability to manipulate is quite high,
0: right?
1: Versus the ability to use their people smart for good,
0: right?
1: Again, just talk about it in that context, and then for the parent who's now troubled that they can outsmart the parent.
0: Oh, definitely.
1: Yeah, that's their
0: very unfortunate.
1: Yeah, but yeah. Speak to that whole thing.
0: Yeah, all of the eight have a dark side, which I do write about in the book. Yeah, people smart kids can manipulate. I've asked children and young adults, how many of you can get your mom to say yes when she should have said no?
1: All the hands go up?
0: At least 80%, and then they laugh. And then I say, don't ever be proud again of doing something you shouldn't have done that you can do. And I can do that as the outside stranger, you know, but so can the mom. The mom can say, now that they're listening to this broadcast, the mom and the dad can say, hey, we're going to listen to this together. I want you to hear from the expert. And we're going to train you to use your ability for good and not evil. So you can be full of grace more readily than somebody else, but we're not going to let you manipulate anymore. So this is where the mom stands up for herself and has respect and says to the child, we're not going there. I said no, already answered, go to bed. And I'm not, again, that's a whole nother episode, but we can do that. And we can make sure that our kids know that you have a talent and a gift that God's chosen for you. Praise God. Don't use it the way you're using it.
1: Okay, last, we did get through these. And
0: I'm amazed.
1: Yeah, self-smart, which I do want to just pause on this one because it's really intriguing to me.
0: Mm-hmm.
1: I think it's a little less clear,
0: okay. The
1: self-smart one.
0: Yeah.
1: What does that world look like for the self-smart child?
0: Although it's last, it's not least important. Like, just something has to be last,
1: yeah.
0: Right? So self-smart people think deeply inside of themselves.
1: Uh-huh.
0: They've never heard an easy question. Even, what do you want for lunch? Well, I saw that mom has ham in there, but I had it yesterday. I don't know. I wonder what we're having for dinner. That might help me decide. Seriously, every question can require a complex analysis.
1: Wow.
0: And it needs to feel right. So they need patience. And they, you know what they tell me, Jim? They tell me they're slow. These are the children who tell me they're stupid.
1: Oh, interesting.
0: Because there's

0: That they're thinking deeply.
1: They're thinking deeply.
0: So it's quite opposite.
1: It's exactly.
0: Yeah.
1: Exactly. And it's so interesting. They need quiet, peace, privacy, and space. And many of them tell me, but I share a bedroom. And my dad looks under the mattress and my mom empties the backpack. I'm like, they should, you're a kid, you know. But let them go out on the porch swing and think something through. Yeah. If you do family devotions, start it out and share the message for the night and share your worship song and pray and then give them all a question and let everybody in the family separate for 4 minutes. You can go to wherever you want as long as you are within the sound of the bell. And when the bell rings, come back. Everybody will benefit from that, but the self-smart kids are like, oh, cool. Because now they can think without you staring at them while they're thinking, which drives them absolutely nuts. So peace, quiet, privacy, space. To encourage them to know that you're not slow, you're a deep thinker, it'll change them. Yeah. And understand the thing that's hard, Jim, a lot of self-smart people, their joy is knowing. And so they're not likely to share with the church, the community, the school, or the mom and dad what they know, which is sad, because they tend to know very, very good things. And we must encourage them to share.
0: Yeah, that's so good.
1: I hope that makes sense.
0: It does. It does. I'm just thinking about that because I think I have one who is that.
1: Mm-hmm.
0: In terms of the bent.
1: Yes.
0: I mean, like you said, you're all of this, but what sprouts out is a tendency or a more predictable pattern,
1: right?
0: I'm thinking of Lee Strobel, who we had on the broadcast, the author of Case for Christ.
1: Yes.
0: He was an atheist journalist. And he encouraged me to ask the boys a question and the listeners to ask their teen 20-somethings a question. And it was, if Jesus had to answer a question immediately, what question would you ask him? So it does a lot. The way you frame that, it's an immediacy thing.
1: Yeah.
0: It kind of boils it down to what is the question you would ask God, right?
1: Oh, right.
0: And so I was having lunch with Trent and Troy, and I asked this. And it's so funny because their bents came out.
1: Oh, I love it.
0: You know, Trent, the biochemistry guy, and I said it to him. And Trent says, give me 20 minutes, and I'll have an answer. Huh. I mean, I'm talking to like on the mark at 20 minutes. He goes, okay, I've got my answer.
1: Oh,
0: okay,
1: that's
0: is it?
1: That's so cool.
0: And he goes, I'd like to know, what element are we missing that's right in front of us that God used to create the universe?
1: Come on.
0: I went, wow, okay, that's good. And Troy immediately said, I'd ask him why we suffer.
1: Oh.
0: And this is my scientist and my philosopher theologian.
1: Oh, that's so good.
0: You know, I would encourage parents to do that because
1: really
0: I think
1: good.
0: It fits here, Kathy, with your information. I think it gives you an insight into where your kids are.
1: Yes, it's excellent.
0: And, you know, at age-appropriate levels. But I think it's wonderful. It starts moving you in that direction. Let me ask you this right at the end here. It's been wonderful, as always, to have you on. Always good energy. Mm-hmm. And, you know, I'm hopeful the parents listening are benefiting and going, aha. Oh, writing a note on your phone. Got to talk to my husband tonight about that one.
1: Love it.
0: But right at the end, we spent the last 2 days exploring the different ways we're smart. And this applies to us too as parents.
1: Yes.
0: Know thyself, right?
1: Yes.
0: What are some things you hope our audience takes away from this conversation?
1: Oh, I appreciate that. Additional belief that God has been good to them, to make them how he's made them, and that their children were strategically and intentionally created to be who they are for his glory and for this family. And we need to walk in that reality. I hope that there are adults who have realized that maybe they've not stretched themselves in ways that they could. I know of people who hear me speak and go back to college because they realize that they can do something that they've always wanted to do but
0: just
1: thought they couldn't do. Absolutely.
0: Wow.
1: Because if you're not terribly word and logic, you don't think you're designed for school. But you absolutely are. Plus, you do have word and logic. You just have to choose to go there. So maybe we've encouraged people to not look down on themselves, but to realize that they're smart too. Because you know what, guys? Smart is a power word. It's a good word. When we think we're smart, we study. If you don't think you're smart, you don't bother studying because you don't think it'll help.
0: Right.
1: So it's just fascinating. So I pray for very, very strong encouragement, and I pray that there'll be practical conversations that people will choose to have as you've directed us beautifully to have.
0: Yeah, and it's such an amazing thing that God invites us in to be part of the gospel.
1: Oh, such a privilege, right?
0: We have to be there. We're that part of the ingredient.
1: Oh, I love
0: and
1: that.
0: And then the Holy Spirit comes with his ingredient. And the Lord moves, you know, but it takes that care of an adult or a person in someone's life to make a difference. Well, Dr. Cathy, it's been good.
1: I'm so grateful to be here, guys. Thank you so much.
0: Always good wisdom and insights from you. And your wonderful book, 8 Great Smarts, Discover and Nurture Your Child's Intelligences. Not one, but some part of all 8.
1: Right.
0: So I want to

0: encourage you to get your copy from Focus on the Family Canada. When you do, all the proceeds go right back into helping Canadian families to thrive in Christ. So join us in ministry and let's help families across the country. And when you get in touch, ask about our age and stage emails. This is a great thing. I mean, Dr. Kathy, so what we did finally is create a mechanism in which parents can sign their kids up by birthday on the website. And we send information every week about parenting tips for the 2-year-old or the 5-year-old, all the way up to 18.
1: I love it. I've done some of the videos for them. I think it's a brilliant idea.
0: Contributed. And man, I'm excited about it. We have about 200,000 people that are in it now.
1: Fabulous.
0: And I want millions of parents to be able to tap that information. It's absolutely free. Just sign up and we'll send you that every week.
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I've been singing this next song for more than 3 decades now, and people often ask if I ever get tired of playing it. Well, the answer is no, because every night I look out in the crowd and realize it's everybody's song, not just my song. And it's really become part of other people's lives. And that's an amazing feeling. Here's everything I do it for you.

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4: Mainly cloudy today, some scattered showers and windy. A high of 28 with a humidex 31. Today's UV index is 6 or high. Partly cloudy tonight, scattered showers and thunderstorms, a low of 14. Tomorrow, mix of sun and clouds.

0: cloud, windy, and 25 degrees. For Tuesday, it'll be partly sunny, a high of 24, and then Wednesday, sunny and 26. Current weather conditions can be found anytime on your Discover Estevan app. I'm Judy Peters.
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1: I love it when songwriters build little connections between their songs. In this next one, Bon Jovi sings about Tommy and Gina who never backed down. And that's the very same Tommy and Gina from their song Living on a Prayer. Still hanging in there years later. Then he tips his hat to Frank Sinatra with the line, like Frankie said, I did it my way. And here's where it gets interesting. My Way was written by Canadian legend Paul Anka. And years later, Paul turned around and recorded his own swing version of the song, It's My Life. Funny how songs have a way of coming full circle sometimes. Here's the original Bon Jovi with It's My Life on Bryan Adams Radio.

I've always believed a great song can have more than one life. Smoking in the Boys' Room was already a hit before Motley Crue ever touched it. But they didn't just cover it, they gave it a completely different personality. And that's one of the fun things about music. Every generation gets the chance to discover a great song in its own way. Here's Motley Crue.

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7: Mainly cloudy today, some scattered showers and windy. A high of 28 with a humidex 31. Today's UV index is 6 or high. Partly cloudy tonight, scattered showers and thunderstorms, a low of 14. Tomorrow, mix of sun and cloud, windy and 25 degrees. For Tuesday, it'll be partly sunny, a high of 24, and then Wednesday, sunny and 26. Current weather conditions can be found anytime on your Discover Estevan app. I'm Judy Peters.
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Thanks for tuning in. One of the hardest things for any band to avoid is the temptation to repeat themselves. Talking Heads never had that problem. Every album sounded like a new adventure. They mixed funk with rock, world music.

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1: Every once in a while, a song comes along that just doesn't sound like anything else. Annie Lennox and Dave Stewart did exactly that with this one. Built around an unforgettable synth riff and Annie's one-of-a-kind voice, it became Eurythmics' breakthrough hit, reaching number one in both the UK and the US and turning them into international stars. Sweet Dreams Are Made of This on Broadway.

There's Nirvana with Smells Like Teen Spirit. It's amazing how connected the music world really is. That record changed rock forever, and a big part of the sound came from producer Butch Vig. He helped capture the raw energy of Nevermind, the album, and introduced the world to Nirvana. A few years later, Butch stepped out from behind the mixing desk and co-founded the band Garbage and helped create another unmistakable sound, this time as producer, songwriter, and drummer. Funny how one creative person can leave fingerprints on so many great records. Here's Garbage with Stupid Girl on Bryan Adams Radio.

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6: Mainly cloudy today, some scattered showers and windy. A high of 28 with a humidex 31. Today's UV index is 6 or high. Partly cloudy tonight, scattered showers and thunderstorms, a low of 14. Tomorrow, mix of sun and cloud, windy and 25 degrees. For Tuesday, it'll be partly sunny, a high of 24, and then Wednesday, sunny and 26. Current weather conditions can be found anytime on your Discover Estevan app. I'm Judy Peters.
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I'm Brian Adams, and this is Brian Adams Radio. Thanks for tuning in. It's one thing to have success as part of a band. It's another to step out and prove you can do it on your own. And that is exactly what George Michael did with Faith. After Wham, there were plenty of people wondering what came next. And George answered that with an album that won a Grammy for Album of the Year and showed the world he wasn't just a pop star. He was a remarkable songwriter, producer, and performer. It all started with this one, George Michael, Faith, on Brian Adams.

Sometimes writing a great song is only half the story. The other half is finding the artist who can make it their own. This next one was written by Canadian Eddie Schwartz, but once Pat Benatar got a hold of it, there was no looking back. She brought the confidence, the attitude, and one of the great rock voices of her generation. Some songs just find the perfect home. Here's my friend Pat Benatar with Hit Me With Your Best Shot on Bryan Adams Radio.

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5: Discover Estevan weather.
6: Mainly cloudy today, some scattered showers and windy. A high of 28 with a humidex 31. Today's UV index is 6 or high. Partly cloudy tonight, scattered showers and thunderstorms, a low of 14. Tomorrow, mix of sun and cloud, windy and 25 degrees. For Tuesday, it'll be partly sunny, a high of 24, and then Wednesday, sunny and 26. Current weather conditions can be found anytime on your Discover Estevan app. I'm Judy Peters.
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This is Brian Adams, and you're listening to Brian Adams Radio. Up next, the Eagles. This one's from Hotel California, the first album to feature Joe Walsh. And Joe, alongside Don Henley and Glenn Frey, wrote a song that, despite the title, wasn't meant to celebrate the fast lane. It was meant as a warning. The excess, the parties, the endless chase for more. It's one of rock's great cautionary tales, even if a lot of people hear it as the exact opposite. Then again, judging by the stories, I think the Eagles probably did enough research to write it convincingly. Here's Life in the Fast Lane on Brian Adams Radio.

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Sometimes the biggest songs come along when you're not even looking for one. Glenn Frey had already conquered the world with the Eagles when he was invited to an early screening of the film Beverly Hills Cop. A few weeks later, a demo landed on his doorstep from songwriters Keith Forsey and Harold Faltermeyer, asking if he'd be interested in recording it for the film. He said yes. The result was the biggest solo hit of his career and one of the defining movie songs of the 80s. Not a bad day's work. Here's Glenn Frey, The Heat Is On Brian.

Ferret, we move now to The Love of a Lifetime. How's that for a segue? I'm Brian Adams, and thanks for checking out Brian Adams Radio. You know, the band Firehouse could rock with the best of them. But like so many great bands from the glam metal era, it was a power ballad that introduced them to a whole new audience. Love of a Lifetime became their biggest hit and proved they could do more than crank the amps. They could write a song that connected on a completely different level. Sometimes all you need is a great melody and an honest lyric. Here's Firehouse, Love of a Lifetime on Brian Adams Radio.

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6: Mainly cloudy today, some scattered showers and windy. A high of 28 with a humidex 31. Today's UV index is 6 or high. Partly cloudy tonight, scattered showers and thunderstorms. A low of 14.

0: tomorrow. Mix of sun and cloud, windy, and 25 degrees. For Tuesday, it'll be partly sunny, a high of 24, and then Wednesday, sunny and 26. Current weather conditions can be found anytime on your Discover Estevan app. I'm Judy Peters.
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More music and more stories here on Brian Adams Radio. This next song actually started as a jam between Mick Jagger and Ronnie Wood before Ron had even joined the Rolling Stones. And here's an interesting thing about this song, which I didn't even know. David Bowie is on background vocals. He's also joined by Willie Weeks on bass, Kenny Jones was on drums, and by the time Keith Richards added his guitar parts, they realized they had something special. It's only rock and roll, but I like it. The Rolling Stones are on Brian Adams Radio. Yeah,

Hey, thanks for listening to Bryan Adams Radio. When the Fine Young Cannibals first recorded this next song, it actually had a different title. It was called She's My Baby. Singer Roland Gift sang it in his regular voice, and nobody in the band was convinced they had a hit. So they went back in, changed the title to She Drives Me Crazy, and Roland tried singing it in an unmistakable falsetto. And suddenly, everything clicked. It was a number one hit.

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11: Mainly cloudy today, some scattered showers and windy.

0: A high of 28 with a humidex 31. Today's UV index is 6 or high. Partly cloudy tonight, scattered showers and thunderstorms, a low of 14. Tomorrow, mix of sun and cloud, windy and 25 degrees. For Tuesday, it'll be partly sunny, a high of 24, and then Wednesday, sunny and 26. Current weather conditions can be found anytime on your Discover Estevan app. I'm Judy Peters.
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0: we find ourselves at the end of another week of great rock and roll. Thanks for joining. Hope to see you back next week, same time, same place. Until then, you know the drill. Keep rocking, keep smiling, and roll the punches.
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0: Another one of the greatest hits of all time, this time from the Beatles, and Yesterday, released back in 1965 on their Help album. That awesome, beautiful, melancholy track holds the incredible record as one of the most covered songs in the entire history of recorded music. Now, interestingly enough, Paul McCartney actually composed the entire melody in a dream while staying at a friend's house in London, and when he woke up, he rushed straight to the piano to play it so he wouldn't forget, and for weeks, he went around calling the track Scrambled Eggs as a working title until he finally penned those iconic lyrics we all know and love today. Adam Hamilton with you on another Sunday afternoon. We'll keep things rolling with music on the way from Billy Joel and Crosby, Stills, Nash & Young coming up.
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4: Mainly cloudy today, some scattered showers and windy. A high of 28 with a humidex 31. Today's UV index is 6 or high. Partly cloudy tonight, scattered showers and thunderstorms, a low of 14. Tomorrow, mix of sun and cloud, windy and 25 degrees. For Tuesday, it'll be partly sunny, a high of 24, and then Wednesday, sunny and 26. Current weather conditions can be found anytime on your Discover Estevan app. I'm Judy Peters.
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0: Back to 92 with Sass Jordan and Double Trouble. That's off of her breakout sophomore album called Racine. It was a massive milestone for the Montreal-raised artist, moving over 100,000 copies in Canada and earning her the Juno Award for Female Vocalist of the Year in 1993. Adam Hamilton along with you on this Sunday afternoon. More of the greatest hits of all time coming up, including Corey Hart and Don Henley on the way.
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5: Mainly cloudy today, some scattered showers and windy. A high of 28 with a humidex 31. Today's UV index is 6 or high. Partly cloudy tonight, scattered showers and thunderstorms, a low of 14. Tomorrow, mix of sun and cloud, windy and 25 degrees. For Tuesday, it'll be partly sunny, a high of 24, and then Wednesday, sunny and 26. Current weather conditions can be found anytime on your Discover Estevan app. I'm Judy Peters.
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0: with that song. The Risk paid off massively, earning Henley a Grammy Award and cementing its place as a definitive anthem of the 80s. Back to the tail end of 84 from his massive solo album Building the Perfect Beast, it is Don Henley and Boys of Summer. It is the greatest hits of all time. Adam Hamilton along with you as we head to 2 o'clock. More great music after 2 from Elton John, the Stampeders, and Toronto, all on the way.
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0: Well, that lady made that track completely her own. It was actually written and originally recorded 2 years earlier by R&B giant Otis Redding. But when Aretha got her hands on it at Atlantic Records, she completely transformed the song. She injected that driving, gospel-infused energy, added the famous backup vocals with her sisters, and came up with the idea to spell out R-E-S-P-E-C-T, a brilliant touch that wasn't in the original version. Her reimagining turned the track into a huge number one hit, earning her 2 Grammy Awards, transforming the song into a global anthem for civil rights and the feminist movement. It's Aretha Franklin and Respect, another one of the greatest hits of all time. It is Sunday afternoon. My name is Adam Hamilton. Happy to have you along once again. Music on the way after the break from U2 and Bruce Coburn coming up.
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2: Mainly cloudy today, some scattered showers and windy. A high of 28 with a humidex 31. Today's UV index is 6 or high. Partly cloudy tonight, scattered showers and thunderstorms, a low of 14. Tomorrow, mix of sun and cloud, windy and 25 degrees. For Tuesday, it'll be partly sunny, a high of 24, and then Wednesday, sunny and 26. Current weather conditions can be found anytime on your Discover Estevan app. I'm Judy Peters.
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0: Bears are traveling out west today for a massive Week 12 divisional showdown against the BC Lions. Kickoff set for 5 o'clock under the dome at BC Place. Lions have won 3 straight, but our reigning Grey Cup champion Riders hungry to halt that momentum and lock down a crucial road victory. Go Riders! We'll find out how they do this afternoon.
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Toronto's own Frozen Ghost, back to 88 and Pauper in Paradise and the greatest hits of all time on this Sunday afternoon. And speaking of heading into a hostile paradise, the 6-3 Saskatchewan Rough Riders.

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4: Discover Estevan weather.
5: Mainly cloudy today, some scattered showers and windy. A high of 28 with a humidex 31. Today's UV index is 6 or high. Partly cloudy tonight, scattered showers and thunderstorms, a low of 14. Tomorrow, mix of sun and cloud, windy and 25 degrees. For Tuesday, it'll be partly sunny, a high of 24, and then Wednesday, sunny and 26. Current weather conditions can be found anytime on your Discover Estevan app. I'm Judy Peters.
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From their huge debut album back to 96 called Yourself or Someone Like You, it's Matchbox 20 and 3 AM. And while it has an incredibly upbeat and catchy pop rock melody that makes you want to sing along, the lyrics actually carry a deeply personal and poignant story. Frontman Rob Thomas wrote the song when he was just an adolescent, inspired by his perspective as a teenager watching his mother battle cancer.

0: cancer, and that raw emotional honesty struck a major chord with audiences everywhere, helping the single top the Billboard charts for weeks and remains a timeless staple of late 90s alternative rock. It sounds just as good today as it did on your stereo back then. Matchbox 20, 3 a.m., the greatest hits of all time. We continue into 3 o'clock. Music on the way from, let's see, who do we got after 3? Bellstars, Trooper, and the Paolas, all on the way.
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0: Beyond that song's massive commercial success, the song also carries a fascinating legacy in the world of medicine because the track's unmistakable driving rhythm clocks in at exactly 103 beats per minute. It falls perfectly within the ideal range for performing chest compressions. Medical professionals and the American Heart Association actually use it as the ultimate training tool to help people keep the perfect pace during CPR. Turns out that infectious groove is literally a lifesaver from the Saturday Night Fever soundtrack. It's Stayin' Alive from the Bee Gees. Another one of the greatest hits of all time on this Sunday afternoon. Adam Hamilton along with you. We'll head to more great music on the way from Green Day and Bare Naked Ladies coming up.
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7: Discover Estevan weather.
8: Partly cloudy tonight, scattered showers and thunderstorms, a low of 14. Tomorrow, mix of sun and cloud, windy and 25 degrees. For Tuesday, it'll be partly sunny, a high of 24, and then Wednesday, sunny and 26. Current weather conditions can be found anytime on your Discover Estevan app. I'm Judy Peters.
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0: While that band became internationally known with hits like Don't Forget Me When I'm Gone, the title track allowed frontman Alan Frew to tap deeply into his Scottish heritage. And the song actually carries a brilliant historical concept, paying tribute to the historic Argyll and Sutherland Highlanders, the famous Scottish military regiment that stood their ground in a courageous, thin defensive formation. Now, back in the early days of recording, long before digital sound libraries existed, the band actually had to sneak into a local Jumble video store after hours. They hooked up an old video cassette player to sample real audio clips from classic war movies to create that atmospheric background noise of horses and battle cries you hear under the guitar lines in that song. From the album of the same name, their debut album in 86, it is Thin Red Line from Glass Tiger, another one of the greatest hits of all time. On this Sunday afternoon, Adam Hamilton along with you will continue on. Music on the way from Michael Bublé and Eddie Money coming up.
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5: Partly cloudy tonight, scattered showers and thunderstorms, a low of 14. Tomorrow, mix of sun and cloud, windy and 25 degrees. For Tuesday, it'll be partly sunny, a high of 24, and then Wednesday, sunny and 26. Current weather conditions can be found anytime on your Discover Estevan app. I'm Judy Peters.
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0: That song really exploded into pop culture thanks to its hilarious campy music video, playing heavily on his working-class tough guy persona. Eddie Money starred as a classic black-and-white vampire, parodying old-school horror films. It became an absolute staple on MTV during the network's golden era, proving that Eddie didn't just have the vocal pipes, he had the personality to match. Back to the summer of 82, their massive hit Think I'm in Love, serving as the lead single from his double-platinum album No Control. It is the greatest hits of all time. Adam Hamilton along with you for the next hour or so. Before I go, though, still great music after four, including the Go-Go's, Gino Vannelli, and the Northern Pikes on the way.
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1: From the Provincial News Desk, I'm Judy Peters. A former Moose Jaw resident has been sentenced to 10 years in prison for sexually abusing a young child in Strasbourg. We get more from Moose Jaw's Sean Slatt.
2: 26-year-old Nicholas Melnick pleaded guilty to sexual interference, making child pornography, and possession of child pornography. The victim was 7 years old at the time and was in Melnick's care. However, the victim was not related to Melnick. According to the statement of facts, the offenses occurred between 2018 and 2019. Court heard Melnick abused a position of trust and sexually abused the child on multiple occasions while creating photos and videos of the abuse. Melnick lived in Moose Jaw between 2009 and 2013, according to a pre-sentence report, before moving to Watrous and then Strasbourg. He has also been ordered to register as a sex offender for 20 years and is subject to other long-term restrictions. I'm Sean Slott.
1: eHealth Saskatchewan is reminding residents to be cautious about text messages asking for money or personal information related to health cards. Reporter TJ England has the details.
3: Officials say a scam is circulating that claims recipients must click a link to make sure their health services are not interrupted. The link directs users to a form requesting payment information for a new health card. These messages are targeted, as the health card renewal date is set for this December. eHealth says the messages are not legitimate, and there's no charge to order or update a Saskatchewan health card. Residents are being urged not to reply to suspicious messages or click any included links. Officials stress that eHealth will only contact residents by phone or email, never through text messages. I'm TJ England.
1: The Royal Canadian Mint is celebrating national parks with a new collector coin series. It includes Grasslands National Park. Here's Swift Current's Eric Haddam with more.
4: Grasslands National Park is being featured on a new Royal Canadian Mint collector coin. The park is part of the Mint's 2026 four-coin series, Canada's National Parks, highlighting protected areas from different regions across the country. The Grasslands coin features a plains bison standing against the park's open prairie landscape, with Parks Canada's signature red Adirondack chairs also included in the design. The park was selected because of its ecological significance and conservation achievements. I'm Eric Haddam.
1: And that's a look at your provincial news. Partly cloudy tonight, scattered showers and thunderstorms, a low of 14. Tomorrow, mix of sun and cloud, windy, and 25 degrees. For Tuesday, it'll be partly sunny, a high of 24, and then Wednesday, sunny and 26. Current weather conditions can be found anytime on your Discover Estevan app. I'm Judy Peters.
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0: That band's record label originally didn't want them playing their own instruments on the studio tracks, preferring to use session musicians. Now, the band was so determined to prove they were a real hard rockin' outfit that they used the massive commercial success of that song to command complete control creatively. They went on to release heavy self-penned rock tracks on their B-sides, paving the way for their iconic later hits like Ballroom Blitz. It is Lil Willie from Sweet, another one of the greatest hits of all time on this Sunday afternoon. Adam Hamilton with you. We'll continue on with Eddie Rabbit and Barney Bentall on the way.
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7: Partly cloudy tonight, scattered showers and thunderstorms, a low of 14. Tomorrow, mix of sun and cloud, windy and 25 degrees. For Tuesday, it'll be partly sunny, a high of 24, and then Wednesday, sunny and 26. Current weather conditions can be found anytime on your Discover Estevan app. I'm Judy Peters.
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0: The standout single from his platinum certified solo album called Woman Love that went on to dominate the Canadian charts, peaking comfortably in the national top 30 and even hitting number one on major regional radio stations. However, behind that massive success here in Canada lies a bizarre bit of music industry politics. Despite being an absolute smash up north, the song was completely shut out of the United States. A major contractual dispute between Burton Cummings and his American record label executives meant the entire Woman Love album wasn't released south of the border. American fans literally had to drive across the Canadian border just to buy a copy of the record. Burton Cummings in fine state of affairs back to 1980 on the greatest hits of all time on this Sunday afternoon. I'm almost out of here for today. Before I go, though, music from Corey Hart and Men at Work on the way.
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6: Partly cloudy tonight, scattered showers and thunderstorms, a low of 14. Tomorrow, mix of sun and cloud, windy and 25 degrees. For Tuesday, it'll be partly sunny, a high of 24, and then Wednesday, sunny and 26. Current weather conditions can be found anytime on your Discover Estevan app. I'm Judy Peters.
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0: hanging out with me. My name is Adam Hamilton. I'll be back with you again next Sunday. Have yourself a great week, everybody.
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2: Partly cloudy tonight, scattered showers and thunderstorms, a low of 14. Tomorrow, mix of sun and cloud, windy, and 25 degrees. For Tuesday, it'll be partly sunny, a high of 24, and then Wednesday, sunny and 26. Current weather conditions can be found anytime on your Discover Estevan app. I'm Judy Peters.
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2: Partly cloudy tonight, scattered showers and thunderstorms, a low of 14. Tomorrow, mix of sun and cloud, windy and 25 degrees. For Tuesday, it'll be partly sunny, a high of 24, and then Wednesday, sunny and 26. Current weather conditions can be found anytime on your Discover Estevan app. I'm Judy Peters.
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